0: Then growing toenails out. It done swole up on me, and I can't even put my shoes on.
1: I wish I would, Willie Earl, and you a diabetic. You must be wanting to lose your toe.
0: Now, there you always go bad-mouthing me. Everything I do.
1: Willie Earl, ain't nobody bad-mouthing you. 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I already talked to Dr. Hillary and told her I needed her to help me take care of my husband's diabetic feet.
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3: Here's your Saturday night forecast for Eastern South Carolina from the Community Broadcasters Weather Center. Tonight stays warm with a low near 76. Tomorrow sees another perfect summer day. 95 degrees, just 15% chance of rain. A slight cool down coming early next week, with Monday being 91.
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Jamal Bates in the morning, Josilia Williams in the midday, Willie Moe Jr. in the afternoon, and Darlene McCoy at night. 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
1: Here's your Saturday night forecast for Eastern South Carolina from the Community Broadcasters Weather Center. Tonight stays warm with a low near 76. Tomorrow sees another perfect summer day, 95 degrees, just 15% chance of rain. A slight cool down coming early next week, with Monday being 91.
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4: Here's your Saturday night forecast for Eastern South Carolina from the Community Broadcasters Weather Center. Tonight stays warm with a low near 76. Tomorrow sees another perfect summer day, 95 degrees, just 15% chance of rain. A slight cool down coming early next week with Monday being 91.
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Hallelujah. You know, when I think about it, I started in the church as a little girl, 7 years old, and grandmother used to take me to church back in Tulsa, Oklahoma, and I used to sing for the Lord, and I used to sing in the adult choir, and I loved the Lord with all my heart. By the time I was 9 years old, I was gung-ho, and my grandmother even said to me one day, she said, you know, baby, God's going to use you one day. And I didn't know what she meant, but I knew I liked the sound of God using me. By the time I was 11 years old, my mother and father and my five brothers and my little sister, we moved from Tulsa to California. My dad's job has transferred him out here. And by the time I was 12 years old, I found myself in the nightclubs in Los Angeles. My mom and dad used to go to the clubs on the weekends. They didn't know the Lord Jesus. And grandma wasn't around anymore, so we just quit going to church. I was in the nightclubs at 12 years old, and that was the worst place and the last place I needed to be. But I had a praying grandmother. By the time I was 13 years old, I had recorded my first single and began to open up for people like Stevie Wonder and Aretha Franklin, B.B. King, and Bill Cosby. And I remember opening up for him one time, and things began to happen. Hallelujah. Things began to happen all around me. The devil had a trap set. He was going to set me up, because, see, I liked it. I liked the money. I was making a lot of money. And I liked the glamour. And I liked the applause, because that said, I love you. We all want to be loved. Hallelujah. I didn't know that Jesus loved me. I didn't know it then. When I was 16 years old, I had had a baby out of wedlock. And by the time I was 17 years old, I left home and joined the cast of Hair. And I began to travel all across the country. I was making more money than my mom and dad put together by then, and things were looking pretty good. Then I was introduced to marijuana. Devil had a trap set. Next thing I know, it was pills. Pills to get up in the morning and pills to go to bed at night. Then it was the alcohol, and then I became very promiscuous and ran around with a lot of people I had no business being with. And one day I was introduced to cocaine, and I know that all drugs are a spirit. But this cocaine became my best friend. And I began to hang out with the devil, and I did everything that I was big and bad enough to do. And I'm not glorifying him. I'm just letting him know that I don't belong to you. Hallelujah. I've been set free. Hallelujah. Glory to God. I went on for about 12 years of my life, and I traveled with people, and I worked with Chaka Khan and Rufus, and I worked with Captain and Tennille and all the people in the studios, and I was good at my job, and I was quick, and I could demand double, triple scale, and I went to work, and I was high every day.

0: One time when I was in Houston, Texas, I met a man there, and I was getting ready to go on the road with Chaka Khan, and there was a group going on the road with us, Heatwave, and they had a man working with them, and he was doing their lights, and I didn't know this, but I met him on the road, and he was a nice guy, and you never would know it to look at him, but he was also, not only was a light director, but he was a cocaine dealer. See, devil knows how to really do it. So we began to be friends, and we began to date, and I began to get all the cocaine I wanted for free. How many of you know it wasn't for free? But we came home, me and this young man, and we began to live together, and he was still selling drugs, and I began to make drops for him. I was dropping off cocaine and making a lot of foolish turns in my life, and my life began to do this spiral, downward spiral. I was going to hell. One night as I was getting loaded, I began to pass out, and my head hit the wall. Boom! And I began to slide down the wall, and as I came to, all of my bodily fluids were doing their own thing, and I was dying. But I had a praying grandmother, and I knew enough to call on the name of Jesus. Hallelujah. It wasn't a couple of days later that I was watching Christian television. And Grandma tells me she was laying on her face during this time, and she had been fasting for 2 weeks and just calling on the name of Jesus. Save my granddaughter. Save my granddaughter, Jesus. I watched Christian TV one night, and it was as if God himself said, that's enough. And he rebuked the devil from me long enough for me to make an intelligent decision. And I said, Jesus, I know you're real. If you'll just take all of this away from me, take all of the drugs, take them away, I'm tired. And I want you to know that instantly I was set free. Instantly I was delivered. Hallelujah. Glory. Hallelujah. Hallelujah. This was on a Friday night. And I want you to know that not only did God save and deliver me and set me free, but he saved that drug dealer, and he's my husband tonight, James Bailey. Hallelujah. Hey.
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3: Here's your Saturday night forecast for Eastern South Carolina from the Community Broadcasters Weather Center. Tonight stays warm with a low near 76. Tomorrow sees another perfect summer day, 95 degrees, just 15% chance of rain. A slight cool down coming early next week, with Monday being 91.
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1: Ladies and gentlemen, please welcome to the stage my choir in their farewell concert and recording, the Tri-City Singers. Put your hands together. Come on, choir. Let's encourage them out there. Let's tell them that the blessing of Abraham is on their life. Oh, my brothers and sisters, because you are in Christ, you are Abraham's heir, and you have an inheritance on your life.

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A storm came. The lightning started flashing. The young man that was driving the car lost control of the automobile, ran off the road, and everybody was all right except him. They got out of the car, and just across the dirt road was a white house. They took him across there to that white house and knocked on the door, and a white lady came to the door and said, "Can I help you?" They said, "Ma'am, if you just let us, our brother just got in an accident. We want to just come in and make a telephone call. We want to call the doctor."

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And the little children, they were sitting there crying. They were all sitting there crying. And by that time, Grandmama had got out of the car. She made her way across that dirt road, and she walked up to it and just opened up the screen door, and she peeped in and she said, "How's my son doing?" And they told her, said, "Mama, we tried to call the doctor, but he was out on his rounds." She said, "Child, let me come in." She walked in and she looked at that

0: 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She walked in that closet. The children were walking behind her. She walked in that closet, and she closed the door, and before she talked to the Lord, she said this.
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Jamal Bates in the morning, Josilia Williams in the midday, Willie Moe Jr. in the afternoon, and Darlene McCoy at night. 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

like this. Now, you might be standing next to somebody and you don't know what they've been going through. But when I think about the goodness of Jesus, woo, I'm about to have church right by myself. Is that all right? I want you to lift your voice and talk to the person next to you and

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4: Here's your Saturday night forecast for Eastern South Carolina from the Community Broadcasters Weather Center. Tonight stays warm with a low near 76. Tomorrow sees another perfect summer day, 95 degrees, just 15% chance of rain. A slight cool down coming early next week with Monday being 91.
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2: Here's your Saturday night forecast for Eastern South Carolina from the Community Broadcasters Weather Center. Tonight stays warm with a low near 76. Tomorrow sees another perfect summer day, 95 degrees, just 15% chance of rain. A slight cool down coming early next week, with Monday being 91.
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my sister's little boy came into the kitchen one evening while she was fixing supper, and handed a piece of paper that he had been writing on. And after wiping her hands on her apron, she took the letter in her hands and she read it. And this is what it said: "For mowing the yard, $5. And for making up my own bed this week, $1. For going to the store, 50 cents. And playing with little brother while you went shopping, 25 cents. Taking out the trash, $1. And for getting a good report card, $5. And for raking the yard, $2. Total owed, $14.75.

This is classic. 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How many of y'all believe that? God has not forgot. God has not forgot. Why? Cause if he said that he would do that, what'll happen?

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Yeah, yeah, yeah, yeah. 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
3: Here's your Saturday night forecast for Eastern South Carolina from the Community Broadcasters Weather Center. Tonight stays warm with a low near 76. Tomorrow sees another perfect summer day. 95 degrees, just 15% chance of rain. A slight cool down coming early next week with Monday being 91.
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0: for grace. I need somebody to prophesy with your body language. 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
0: Come on, you waiting on me to say it. 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
3: Here's your Saturday night forecast for Eastern South Carolina from the Community Broadcasters Weather Center. Tonight stays warm with a low near 76. Tomorrow sees another perfect summer day, 95 degrees, just 15% chance of rain. A slight cool down coming early next week with Monday being 91.
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Almighty 105.1, we're playing the absolute best in today's gospel music. Good Sunday morning to you. It's time to get up, all right? Start of a brand new day. Beautiful Sunday, okay? Let's kick it off. Dottie Peoples, he's an on-time God. Good.

0: Almighty 105.1. We're still on the notion, guys. You got to get up and get moving on this beautiful Sunday morning. Now, listen, if you do breakfast for the family before you leave, let's prepare it now so we can all sit down and have prayer and just fellowship before we get off to church, okay? All right. Good morning.
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Mercy. 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Good Sunday morning. This is Twinkie Clark. BAMU Gospel Choir. Let everything that hath breath praise the Lord. Good morning.

0: Almighty 105.1. Good Sunday morning to you. Just before we move on any further, got to remind you that New Bethlehem Missionary Baptist Church is having their back-to-school worship service Sunday, July 26th at 10 o'clock, okay? They've got a theme: dream big, work hard, make it happen, all right? The speaker will be Sister Josiah Eady, all right? And the pastor is Pastor Jack Peterson. Almighty 105.1.
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11: From the Community Broadcasters Weather Center, your Sunday forecast for Eastern South Carolina. It's a beautiful summer day, 95 degrees with just a 15% chance of a stray shower, mostly sunny skies and light winds. So get on outside, enjoy the day. And tonight, you'll see a low of 75.
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Tune in each Sunday evening at 6 p.m. for Purpose in the PD with Elaine Reed. 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

Somebody say, I went to the doctor and he said I got cancer. 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Can I get a witness here? This too. Somebody say, I got high blood pressure. 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This too.

0: Wish I could get all the women in the audience to just say that one time. But it's either best singer they up here, the best singers out there. All the women that sing soprano. 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

0: Almighty 105.1. We're playing the absolute best in today's gospel music. Sunday morning in the city, Ron Carter and Ricky Dillard. Open my eyes. Okay, where are you now? You getting ready to head out for Sunday school at 9 or still got a few more minutes? Okay. Whatever you do, guys, be careful and watch yourself and the other guy. Life you save could very well be your own.
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Jamal Bates in the morning, Josilia Williams in the midday, Willie Moe Jr. in the afternoon, and Darlene McCoy at night. 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

0: 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That's Darryl Coley. It shall be done. Hallelujah. Come on, come on. Good morning.
1: The presence of the Lord is in this place. Hallelujah. Hallelujah. Come on, begin to open your mouth right now and worship Him. Worship Him.

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0: put your hand together like this. 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

0: Almighty. 105.1, today's best gospel music. Yes, indeed. Hey, guys, got to tell you about an anniversary, a church anniversary, Bethel AME Church. Guess how long? 229 years. Wow. The church is in Lake City, okay? And they're going to begin celebrations July 26th at 4 o'clock. The guest speaker will be the Reverend Dr. Pamela Vereen. She is the pastor of Canaan AME Church in Salters, okay? And the church is located on North Camerontown Road in Lake City, all right? Almighty 105.1.
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2: Good morning, beloved. This is the day the Lord has made, and I shall rejoice and be exceedingly glad in it. I'm Pastor Kippy C. Brown, Senior Pastor of the Maxwell Baptist Church, and let me take this opportunity to welcome you to a moment with Maxwell. Certainly, I want to also take this opportunity to personally invite you to share with us every Sunday morning at 9 a.m., 1309 Malloy Street here in the great city of Florence. I am praying that God will continuously bless you each and every day of your life. Now, please join us for a worship service already in progress.
3: I'll let you go. Hallelujah, Jesus. James chapter 5. James 5. James chapter 5, verse 10. Let's get out this last scripture. Hallelujah. My God. Thank you, Jesus. He's worthy, he's worthy, he's worthy. Yes, he is. Celebrate. Thank you. You have always been that church. People can go and find strength, find hope in this house. And I don't care what's going on, let's continue to be that house, this house of prayer, where you can find your strength and whatever you stand in need of. Real quickly, amen. Verse 10, chapter 5, James says his last words and we out of it. My brethren, take the prophets who spoke in the name of the Lord, and as an example of suffering and patience, indeed count them blessed who endure. You have heard of the perseverance of Job, and seen the end intended by the Lord. These are the last words of that unit, really, that the Lord is very compassionate and merciful. You may be seated. You may be seated. Amen. Amen. Therefore, be patient, part 3. Amen. Let's just finish. Thank you, Carlton. We miss you. Amen. Last Sunday, amen. Thank you. We praise God for you, brother. Amen. You and the other Hicks guy. Amen. They're very unique brothers. I know they don't like too much going on about them, but amen. They Their granddaddy was a big part of my growing up, my formation, and what he has done in the body of Christ and through the years. And so for me to join hands in ministry and partnership with them is a blessing for us here at this church. Amen. So give them a big hand as God continues to bless their ministry and their heart and their families. Amen. The last point I want to make, amen, that James wants us to know, as he has told us to be patient and not to grumble. You're going to be patient. You're going to have to learn, lastly, to follow godly examples. We're going to have to learn to follow godly example. Listen to me closely. We don't just need good examples, but we need godly examples to follow. And James says, when you are in the waiting room of life, and you and I both know that when we get in something that's keeping us too long, or a place that's taking too long to serve us or to take our order, we have the temptation to leave. We want to leave before God gets to our case and God gets to our situation. But James says, look around the room. Amen. Look around this church. Look around wherever you are. And you will see examples of people who have already been where you are. Amen, y'all. I know we like to look up to people, amen, stars and superstars and highly popular figures. But there's somebody right around where you sitting right now that if you know what they've been through, you wouldn't believe it. How God has brought them and how God has kept them. And even right now, God is still keeping them. They haven't even told you about the pain that's in their left leg. They haven't told you how hard it was for them to get dressed this morning. Matter of fact, they didn't tell you how tough this week was. But watch this. They don't look like what they've been through. And that is because God wants us to know that there are examples in the room. The first thing you got to notice that this text shows us, there are, James says, I want you to look at the examples of the prophets. He says, as an example of suffering, the patience, he says, have patience, brethren, take the prophets who spoke in the name of the Lord. I've got to break that down, slow it down, don't read it too fast. He says, look at those who speak in the name of the Lord. We need godly example, James is saying, to help us be patient in our own suffering. And the best examples are the prophets. He's looking back at the Old Testament prophets, those anointed mouthpieces of divine revelations. He's talking about people such as Isaiah, Jeremiah, Ezekiel, Daniel, Hosea. They spoke in the name of the Lord. The word was literally in their mouth. And watch this. Even though there's all this anointing on them, even though the word of God is in their mouth, watch this. They still had to go through something. I'm talking to somebody who's got hooked up with the wrong kind of religiosity, thinking that because you're saved and sanctified and filled with the Holy Ghost, you ain't gonna go through stuff. Baby, you're gonna go through some stuff. There's gonna be some things you're gonna have to go through because you're on the Lord's side. The more you know, the more that is revealed to you. The closer you get to your destiny, the more enemies come out of the woodwork. The greater you become in life, the more people start hating on you. There are things you're going to have to go through when you're on God's side. Matthew 23:37, Jesus laments over Jerusalem, calling it a place that stoned the prophets. and killed those sent to them. Jesus is saying every time they showed up amongst God's people, they were not celebrated. These prophets were not celebrated. They were not praised and they were not honored. God kept sending prophets and the people stoned them. Literally, the people killed them. How many of you know that you are a blessing to people? How many of you know that when you show up, you make things different in the room? But even though that you are special, you are different, it still doesn't mean you're not going to go through some stuff. You're going to try to help people, and even with you helping them, they're still not going to reciprocate it in return. And God is saying to you, don't give up, don't throw in the towel, but hang on in there. Listen to me, y'all. Anointing don't guarantee blessings. This is going to touch you real good. James is teaching this in this text. He's teaching us, even though this obedience doesn't necessarily guarantee success, faithfulness doesn't even guarantee favor. You can speak in the name of the Lord and still suffer for it. But yet the point, he points to the prophet, because they continue to do the will of God even when it causes them to suffer. And they did not stop speaking in the name of the Lord because they suffered. So James is saying, watch this, don't let suffering silence you. Don't let going through something scare you. Some of us in the room in here are scared to make our next step because we know it comes with a cost. We know it's going to cost you something. We know it's going to be a sacrifice to you. But I wish I had some people with bulldog tenacity who knows that no matter what you're going through, if you sit here, you're going to die. If you don't do something, you're going to die. So the best thing is for you to get off the bench and take the shot. I wish I had some help in here. You're sick and tired of being sick and tired of yourself. You ain't going to be scared no more. You ain't gonna be silent about it no more. If you gotta go through, you gonna go through. But one thing you know as your testimony, when God is on your side, he will make everything all right. James wants you and I to understand, don't let suffering silence you. Don't let suffering scare you. And watch this, don't let suffering stop you from doing what God has called you to do. Matthew chapter 5, 11 and 12, Jesus puts it this very way. He says, blessed are you when others revile you and persecute you and speak all manner of evil against you falsely on my account. When they are talking about you, and I just want to tell you, if they start lying on you and talking about you, that's the time you ought to throw the party. Jesus didn't say blessed for those who do everything I tell them to do when things are going good. He said blessed when Negroes start lying on you. I wish I had some help in here. Blessed, you getting ready to be blessed. This blessings are on you, blessings, baby. When they start lying and setting up traps for you and start closing doors in your face, blessed is you because you're doing what I told you to do. Blessed are you. Don't worry about it. Don't worry about it, sister. Don't worry about it in this male-dominated world. I'll try to block things and stop things. Blessed are you when you're doing the right thing, because in the right time and in the right season, I'm going to blow the whole door off the hinges. I wish I had some help in here. You ain't got to keep worrying about it. You ain't got to cry on it. You ain't got to do no tricks. You ain't got to do no backroom deals. All you got to do is keep walking the way I tell you to walk. And if you do what I tell you to do in the right season, in the right time, watch this. May not come when you want it to come, but when the Lord shows up, he's always right on. He says these words at the end of that text. He says, when they start lying on you, he says, rejoice and be exceedingly glad, for great is your reward in heaven. Heavenly blessings don't just happen in heaven, but heavenly blessings happen on earth too. But then there is, lastly, and I'm out of this text, there's the example of Job. Verse number 11. He says, behold, we consider those blessed who remain steadfast. I love that word. Whenever you see that word in the Bible, you ought to just stick your chest out and say, say it, you know, romantically, steadfast. Because whenever you see this word, y'all, this is real Christian talk. This right here, this ain't no phony stuff. This godly talk. Whenever you see this word, this is high Christology. It's a high view of how we see Christ. It takes a high view of life to say that those who remain steadfast are blessed. It's really tough. It's really, you know, you save when you're going through and you still doing what you're supposed to do. I wish I had some. I'm talking to some wife. I'm talking to some husband in this room. You know that thing get rocky. You know that thing get tough. You know that thing get tight sometimes, and you don't know how it's going to work. And you got to come out in public and act like y'all love each other. Y'all just had a fight. Y'all just been fussing. Y'all ain't been talking. It ain't going right. But still, you are steadfast. I wish I had somebody in this room. You know you got a rough situation. You know you ain't got, you got more bills than you got money. But you still go to work. You still show up on time. They still promoting everybody over you. They still moving people into new positions. They still eliminating you. They still won't give you your raise. They still eliminating. They still cutting health care. They still won't give Medicaid and Medicaid benefits. But yet you still come to church smiling. You still come laughing. You show up to everything. Why? Because you are steadfast. I wish I had some help in there. This side doing good, but I got to work on this side. I'm talking to somebody in this room. Sometimes nobody don't know how you make it. They don't know how you make it from month to month. They don't know how you go from paycheck to paycheck. They don't know how you pay in your bill. But yet, the more you go through, the better you look. You ain't missing no trips. You ain't missing no vacation. And that's because you keep doing what you're supposed to do. Why? Because you learn to be steadfast. Is there anybody in this room that can testify? I'm learning how to be steadfast. I'm learning how to go if I gotta go by myself. I'm learning how to smile at my enemies. I'm learning how to show up in the room. I ain't gonna let nobody close no more doors in my face. I'm walking in, I'm showing up, and I'm not gonna show up with my head down. Because I've learned how to be steadfast. This word steadfast wants us to know you are not just blessed if you win the battle when the fighting stops. You are blessed if you just keep fighting even when the enemy has the advantage. My wife has taught me about this word more than anybody. Steadfast. The more I say no, the more I say I ain't gonna, the more I say it'll never happen, the more I say over my dead body, the more I say no, the more she becomes steadfast. You see, steadfast, you don't get steadfast from just waking up in the morning. You got to become stubborn. You got to get sick and tired of people telling you no. You got to get tired of being at the end of the deal. You got to get tired of showing up and only the rich people get to be at the front. You got to start walking to the front by yourself. I wish I had some help in here. You got to show up in the room and stop acting like you're not supposed to be in the room. You are supposed to be in the room. You are supposed to be in the room.

You are not just blessed, brothers and sisters, when the sun is shining. When you got money to cover what you need. You're not just blessed when you are prevailing over difficulties of your life. The Bible says in the midst of trials and tests, if you can hang in there with God, you are already blessed. I like people who can hang in there. There's nothing. That's why I like to hang around old saints. Old saints come to church with their partner, Arthur Ritus. Young people get the first pain they get, they call out. I ain't gonna make it to church today, Rev. I don't feel good. My old people don't care. They tell Arthur, get in the car. I wish I had some help in here. I say, yeah, no, you might as well come on for this ride since you want to come. Because they've learned how to be steadfast. Verse 11 gives us the closing. It says, you heard of the steadfast of Job. And interestingly, this is the only reference in Job in all of the New Testament. All of the New Testament you read, only here do you find Job mentioned again. And he's commended here. Why do they commend him? Because of his steadfastness. That's why we get to talk about Job for a few minutes. The King James render it this way. You got to have the patience of Job. He's not saying Job stood back and waited for things to change. He was not just patient, he was steadfast. Steadfast here is to be under a heavy burden. You don't give up because the burden is heavy. You keep going even though you are carrying a heavy load. Amen. Somebody in this room can testify, amen, that I'm carrying a load. I'm carrying some stuff. There's some stuff on my mind. There's some stuff I'm dealing with. There's some issues. There's some stuff pertaining to my name that I got to get straight. There's some things in the family I got to get straight. I'm not sleeping well at night because I'm carrying some heavy burdens. Job practiced. Watch this. He practiced ruthless, stubborn, and indomitable trust in God. I got you to get that. I got to say that to you again. I love this. I love how these Greek words help you put these sentences together, because we find out that Job practiced what's called a ruthless and stubborn and indomitable trust in God. That's what makes Job so unique in the text, is because he really trusts God. And I'm telling you, in this season of your life, you're going to have to learn how to really, really trust God. I'm not talking about that convenient trust when things are going cool and God, I trust you, but if you ain't got it, God, I got it. You know how that is. When you got a little bit of money in the bank, you be like, Lord, if you can make a way, God, if you can. If you ain't got it, I'll just wait till I get my next check, God, and then I'll add that to this and I'll make things. But there's gonna come a time in your life when them checks ain't gonna add up, baby. The job ain't gonna add up, ain't none of it gonna make sense. It's gonna feel like the walls are squeezing you to death. And watch this. Job is teaching us there comes a time you're going to have to learn how to trust God. I trust God for everything in my life. I trust him to wake me up. I trust him to help me go to sleep. I trust him to take care of them children that I can't see what they're doing and I don't know what's going on. I trust you, God. I trust you to be with mom and dad and them. I trust you to be with the family. I trust you to be with us when we're traveling on this road. I trust you to be with me. I know I got this alarm system and I know I got this thing in the drawer right here. If I need to pull it out, but even I can't trust that because I might can't get to it, because when a crook want to get to you, a crook can get to you. But Lord, I trust you to be a fence of protection all around me. I trust you to make a way if you got to make it out of no way, God. I trust you to pay these bills. I trust you to take care of these situations. I trust you, God, to watch over me. I got some enemies who hang out with me, they eat with me, they at my table. I understand that everybody ain't my friend. Sometimes

0: smiling faces tell lies. Is there anybody in this room that can testify, I trust in God? Job teaches us how to have some deep trust. Yeah, Deacon Zach, some deep trust. Even though I got doctor's appointment, I trust you, God. I know what you're saying, Doc. You do it. You went to school for this. I like you, Doctor. You do all you're supposed to do. Check me out good, Doc. But I trust in God. Thank you for the medicine. Yeah, I'm going to take this one in the morning. Take this one at noonday. Take this one at the evening. But then I thank you for this medicine. Thank you for pharmacists. Thank you for scientists. Thank you for those who try to put something together to help fix some of this stuff. But I trust in God. I wish I had some help in here. Thank you for the popo. Thank you for all the security. Thank you for all this and that. But God, I trust you. I trust you to be with me everywhere I go. Can I show you how Job trusts God? James wants you and I to know how does Job trust God? When you read Job 13 and 15, it is one of the most significant part of Job's talk. It may be the most dramatic statement in all the Bible. I'm closing with this. Watch this. You know, when the Baptist preacher said they're closing, they got to say at least four times. Before we close, that's number three. Watch what Job says in chapter 13, verse 15. He says, though he slay me. Y'all got to read this when you get home. You got to take your time and read this. He said, though he slay me, yet will I trust in him. King James says, trust him. King New King James says, trust in him. Have you thought about that before? And I want you to get this now. The he that Job is talking about is not the devil. Job is talking about God. Though God slay me, slay means to torture, then kill. It doesn't just mean to kill. It's one thing to just take me out of here, but it's another thing to make me go through something before I get out of here. And he says, though he slay me, yet will I trust him. He says, it feels, this is Job, and I like this. I like real Christian. And some of us are so saved that we ain't real no more. We just waiting on the chariot to come take us home. But some of us still feel stuff. Some of us, even though we love God and we got to pray, sometimes we got a little something to say, you know, about what we're going through. Because sometimes we be wanting to know why the drug dealer doing better. I wish I had some help in here. I go to church and I go to church and I got all this stuff going on me, and people don't go to no church. They only think about God and they ain't got nothing going on here. Sometimes you want to ask God, what's up? I like Joe. Job says, feels like God is torturing me. And he feels like he's torturing me to death. But watch what he says. I like this. Even though you find yourself in them boggy and dark situations, Job says, but I know who God is. Nothing that is happening to me will keep me from trusting him. Though he slay me, yet will I trust him. There's nothing I'll go through in life where I'm not trusting God. That man lost his children, lost it all. The covenant relationship he has with his wife, she begins to speak in an ignomatic way about God. Why don't you curse your God and die? He gets sick and boils form on his body, and there's all kinds of stuff going on. His friends come to see him, and instead of encouraging him, they discouraging him, thinking that there's some sin that's in his life that has caused this thing against him. Watch this. He loses his children. His wife loses her mind. His friends are not encouraged. But yet he says, though he slay me, yet will I trust him. Is there anybody in this room who's like that? You know what it is. It is what it is. So much stuff is happening in your life. So much stuff that happened in your body. The doctor is saying one thing, but you don't care. You said, Lord, I'm going to trust you. I don't care what's happening, Lord, I'm going to trust you. You know how things are looking. Things are looking rocky. Things are looking crazy. You're not certain, but you say, Lord, I trust you. I'm going to trust you. I'm going to make this move. I'm going to take this next step. I wish I had some help in here. I'm just going to walk through it. I'm going to walk to it. I'm going to walk up on it because I trust you, Lord. I'm not going to be scared no more. I'm just, if it's a failure, it's a failure. I know you forgive stuff. So, but Lord, know that I did it in your name. I did it thinking it was the right thing to do. Is there anybody in here who's ever done, tried to do the right thing and done the wrong thing? Didn't God turn it around for you? Won't God forgive you? Won't God give you another chance? Is there anybody but you decided in your life you are going to take the shot? You ain't sitting on the bench no more. You ain't going to keep passing the ball to somebody else. You're going to take your own shot. I wish I had some help in here. I wish I had about 30 people that can get up with me right quick and just start dribbling right quick. And let's take this shot together. I don't know what it is. Maybe it's your next step. Maybe it's your next move. But come on, dribble with me for a little while. Even just for a little while, just dribble. But on the count of three, I want you to take your shot. One, two, three. Take your shot. Is there anybody that can say, I got the victory? Yeah, I'm coming out.
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0: Behold, I have set before thee an open door. This is Michael Blue of the Door of Hope Christian Church, Marion, South Carolina, welcoming you to the Voice of Hope radio broadcast and podcast, an outreach of the Door of Hope Christian Church, where a family is becoming a nation. We invite you to join us for a period of study and reflection and rejoicing in the Word of God. The Bible says the grass withereth, the flower fadeth, but the Word of our God shall stand forever. We believe that the presence of God will revolutionize your life and will transform your existence. And now receive with meekness the engrafted word, which is able to save your souls. May God bless you. And talked about the fact that the nurturing nature of a lady is a good thing, but if the enemy can't use your evil against you, he'll tend sometime to use your good against you. And I gave the illustration about how sometimes women end up in bad relationships because somebody deputized by Satan exploits their God-given maternal and nurturing nature. That's not man bashing. That's just the truth. Okay? All men don't do that. See? So we went from there, people taking advantage of you, to the fact that the enemy will try to take advantage of you. And he can take advantage of us in many instances by allowing us or by inducing us to use that. In fact, that's really the way he does it all the time. Using what God gave us for good in an evil kind of way. It is possible that emotion provoked her. Possible that remorse or grief, shock or whatever, provoked her. In King James English, the word moved is sometimes used, just M-O-V-E-D, with the definition that we apply using the word emotion. For example, the Bible says that a child of God who's rooted and grounded in God will not be greatly moved, it says in one text, and another text says shall not be moved. In other words, the emotions are not going to make them unstable. When we sing the song, I should not be moved, I'm like a tree planted by the water, that's really biblically what we're trying to say. You follow that? Romeo and Juliet, the last act, I want to say the last scene, the prince shows up after both of them are dead, and he refers to himself as your moved prince. He means I'm emotionally upset, moved. That's King James English. You know, Shakespeare writes in 16, well, he dies in 1616. The King James Bible is 1611. So it's the same kind of language. You see that? So emotion moved. It really is biblical. I'm not making this up. So something moved Mrs. Lot to turn. Nobody turned her. Something in her provoked her to move. But as I said, it moved her in the wrong direction. Now I want you to get the lesson. The lesson is this. She did not die because the fire came down on Sodom and Gomorrah. She died because she looked back at the fire that had come down on Sodom and Gomorrah. Said another way, she was not destroyed by what she came out of. She was destroyed because of how she looked at what she came out of. And I'm saying to you, my dear brothers and sisters, that many of you have been delivered out of situations, but the perspective, everybody say perspective, your perspective of what you came out of is still holding you in bondage to it and ultimately will destroy you. And to be more technical about it, to be more technical yet about it, what she came out of did not destroy her. But looking back the wrong way at what she came out of caused her to become stuck. And I want to submit to you that there are people that God delivered. And so what they went through did not destroy them. But they are stuck because of how they look at what they've been through. They've got the wrong perspective of what they came out of.
1: You see it? And so the word of the Lord was and is, don't allow your emotions now. See, the fire didn't kill her. Something inside her set her up to be destroyed. Isn't it amazing? The molestation didn't kill you. The rape didn't kill you. The mistreatment didn't kill you. But you are dying slowly because of your view of what you came out of. You came through it, you just never got over it. Do you see it? And how many of us in this sacred room right now have been brought out of things, but we're still tied to it because of the wrong look? Perspective determines perception. How you see determines what you see. I was listening to a DVD in which Dr. Trim, Cindy Trim, was at Bishop Hilton's a few years ago, and she made the statement, and it is certainly a scientifically founded statement, that we do not see with our eyes, we see with our minds. Absolutely true. We see through our eyes, but we don't see with our eyes. If our eyes and our brains were disconnected, beautiful eyes, perfect eyes, we'd be blind. Because the picture you see is not here. The picture you see is in here. Through your eyes, you receive stimuli. But those stimuli do not stop at your pupil and your iris and all of that. It goes all the way into the brain, and the brain interprets it as a picture. Are you listening to what I'm saying there? That's absolutely so. It is absolutely so. And if that part of your brain that interprets pictures and interprets light and interprets depth and interprets texture, if that part of your brain is damaged, then have to touch your eyes. Your eyes can be perfect, but you're still not going to see. And as it is literally, so it is on the greater level of soulish and spiritual. The Bible says this, and it's amazing that God knows so much more about science than scientists do. He said in the book of 2 Corinthians chapter 4, that the God of, in verse 4, that the God of this world, which is Satan, has blinded not the eyes, but the minds of them that believe not. You got your eyes open, but you still don't see because Satan has your mind. And there's a passage in Isaiah that is repeated in the New Testament so many times until it makes you wonder, what is God really trying to say to us? In the book of Isaiah chapter 6, we know that it says, in the year that King Uzziah died, I saw also the Lord high and lifted up, sitting on a throne in the temple, and the post of the door moved as the seraphim did what they did, and the house was filled with smoke, train filled the temple, etc. And then Isaiah said, then said I, woe is me, I'm undone, my eyes have seen the King, the Lord of hosts, for I'm a man of unclean lips, and I dwell among a people of unclean lips. And the Bible says, then flew unto me one of the seraphim, having in his hands a coal, which he'd taken with the tongs off the altar, and he laid it on my lips and said, your iniquity is taken away and your sin is purged. But he goes on and says, and also I heard the voice of the Lord saying, thank you, Jesus, whom shall I send? And who will go for us? Then said I, here am I, send me. And the Bible says, God says, go and tell this people, hear ye indeed, but understand not. Hear this. And see ye indeed, but perceive not. Your eyes still work, but your mind is blind. Okay. Now, this same statement is repeated in Matthew. And I want to say in the other two synoptics, I'm almost certain that when Jesus tells the parable of the sower in Matthew, Mark, and Luke, that he repeats this statement each time. Paul repeats this statement in the book of Acts, chapter 28. And as my memory serves me, one more time, it's repeated in the book of Romans. I want to say it's the book of Romans. It's amazing, that same statement repeatedly in the scripture. God seems to be saying to us that our primary issue tends not to be lack of sight, but lack of insight. Sight doesn't determine how we live or die or react or respond. Insight, perception. Okay? Remember, I've given this illustration before. I think last time I did it, Sister James was sitting here. And I talked about the fact that I asked Sister James, she's scared of snakes. And I think she said she is, you know, doesn't really consider snakes something she would like to cuddle up with. Now, somebody brings a broken fan belt and lays it, or a plastic snake or something, and lays it on her shoulder. Let's use the fan belt, lays it on her shoulder. She looks down at it. It's coiled a little bit. And she's, you know, and goes into a semi-hysteria. All right? Now, what is Sister James acting like that for? What is she reacting to? She is not reacting to a fan belt. She's reacting to a snake. But there is no snake. Yes, there is a snake. It's the snake that's in her head. There is no snake on her shoulder. The snake that she's reacting to is the one she brought to church. You carrying the thing that's causing you the greatest angst, the greatest anxiety, the greatest struggle. You brought it. That fan belt can't bite you. But you're reacting because of the poisonous viper that's in your head. Perspective determines perception. How you see determines what you see. And what you see, perception, determines what you get. I say it this way, perception determines reception. So from perspective to perception, from how you see to what you see, and then from what you see to what you actually receive. Two things that I'll quit. If the angel brought you out, you are out. And she died. How are you going to die delivered? God's already worked a miracle. And she died. She got a word from God and died. Her whole clan could have come out. Some decided not to. But she, Mr. and Mrs. Lot, and the two Lotettes, they were out. They were out. They weren't trying to get out. They were out. She died. The fire of Sodom and Gomorrah did not kill her. Turning and looking, that killed her. A messy miracle. You've heard me use the expression before if you've been with us for a while. A messy miracle. There is such a thing as a messy miracle. And a messy miracle occurs when you don't fully cooperate with God. Anytime God performs a miracle in Scripture, 99 times out of 100, it requires some level of cooperation on the part of the recipient of the miracle. So God's part is full and complete. But if our part is not full and complete, what was supposed to be a grand and pristine miracle becomes a messy miracle. How many know that it was a miracle for God to get the nation of Israel out of Egypt? He used miracle after miracle after miracle after miracle. He called them signs. Isn't that right? 10 signs that he brought. Then after he brought them out, he brought them through the Red Sea. Now, you know that was a miracle. Cloud by day, fire by night. That was a miracle. Manna from heaven, miracle. Quail, miracle. Water out of a rock, miracle. Only two of the people who were over 20. Millions came out of Egypt that night. Only two that were 20 and above made it into the promised land 40 years later. Supposed to have been 1 year. Messy miracle. I tried to illustrate it before. I'm see if I can do a little better this time. Let me see. I talked about the fact that the Bible said there were 600,000 footmen who were brought out that night. If they all lived, of course, then they are in the wilderness at the time, a year later, when God says, oh, it's time to go cross over Jordan. Instead of crossing over Jordan, to get cross with God. And what's supposed to be a 1-year trip becomes 39 plus one, 40-year trip. If there's 600,000 people over 40-year span, and I think what I did when I was discussing it with myself, I took it from 600 and took it to 400,000. Let's leave 200,000 of them out of it. 400,000 over 40 years, right? So that means that, what, 10,000 per year have to die? 8,000 some people have to die per month. Three goes into eight almost three times. So that means 300 some people have to die per day, right? And since the 24 hours in a day, 24 into 300, that's roughly something like, that's like 10 or more people per hour. Can you imagine living in a community where 10 or more people per hour are dying? That on average, by the way, the Bible does not say that you got to die once you turn 70 or 80. Psalm 90 does not say that you got to die when you turn 70 or 80. He didn't say God didn't promise you nothing but 70 years, three skulls and 10. And if by reasonable strength, that's not what the Bible said, reasonable strength, there'd be fourscore years. That's not what he said. Moses said the days of our years. He's talking about these people that are in the wilderness who are dying 10 per hour. More than 10 per hour, because I narrowed it down to 400,000. That didn't even mention the people they were married to and all of that. Moses himself, doesn't that chapter say a prayer of Moses, the man of God? Isn't that what it says? So that's Moses writing. So when Moses said the days of our years, the three score years and 10, Moses is writing, right? Didn't he live to be 120 himself? So clearly Moses did not take that to mean that God didn't promise you but 70 or 80 years. He's making an observation about how people's lives and longevity is happening in that context. Don't you dare tell the devil that somewhere between 70 and 80, kill me. You go to Psalm 91 and say, with long life, he said he'll satisfy me. Live till I'm satisfied. And he didn't say long existence, he said long life. So that means I'm going to have a quality of life, not just a quantity of existence. That means I'll be old, but I can run when I get ready. Oh, woo. Hallelujah. All right, I'm trying to be calm. I've been trying to be calm all night, you know that. All right. I was given some illustrations. I said that Mrs. Lott, what she went through didn't kill her, is how she saw what she looked. Perspective. How she saw, how she looked at it. Perception is reality in the eyes and in the mind of the perceiver. The fact that you didn't mean to hurt somebody doesn't mean you didn't hurt them. It does not absolve you. It does not absolve you of responsibility for causing somebody pain because you didn't intend to cause it. There's some people who feel as if I meant you no harm. If I meant you no harm, then I'm not responsible for the fact that you have a sense of harm through what I did. But I am responsible. I said, I am responsible. I'm responsible to the point that I need to apologize for what I caused, even though it was not my intention. I'm sorry for what you perceived. In other words, what I did caused you grief, although it was not my intention. I've given this illustration conversation before. If I walk past and step on your foot, okay, step right on the instep of your foot, with all 200 plus pounds of me in 13 size shoe, the fact that I don't mean to step on it is not going to make it any less painful. I didn't mean to do it. Oh, the pain's gone. No. You still feel like it's broke. You understand what I'm saying? And so if your foot is bleeding, I feel responsible to find you some Band-Aids and hope you don't have to go to the doctor. But you understand what I'm saying? I'm responsible. I caused that. I didn't mean to cause it. Okay. Well, there are other instances where it's not something concrete. It's abstract. And sometimes that abstract thing, it comes because of a perception. Sometimes when you said a thing the way you said it, it wasn't you anymore. It was somebody from my 15, 20, 25, 30 year past who used the same kind of tone when they were attacking me. So when you said that, you were attacking me in my mind. Now, I know you weren't, but that was my perception, because where I have been and where God brought me out of altered my perspective. In order to change your perception, you're going to have to let God change your perspective. In order to change what you keep seeing, you've got to give God permission to change how you see. I was dealing with the messy miracles for a while, though, wasn't I? Did you get the children of Israel? It was a messy miracle. Millions came out, only two went in. That's messy. The way was made for all of them to go into the promised land. Here's another messy miracle. Remember the king who was told by prophet Elisha to strike the arrows on the ground? First, he put his hands on his arms and then they shot the arrow out. Arrow of the Lord's deliverance and so forth means he's going to conquer his enemies. But then the prophet of God said, take a few arrows. He said, strike on the ground. And the Bible says that the king struck, you know, maybe two or three times. The Bible said the prophet was angry. He said, you should have struck five or six times. He said, because for every time you were striking, God was striking your enemy. Oh! He said, if you had struck five or six times, he would have destroyed your enemy. Hallelujah! It was a miracle! But it's a messy miracle. The one that I use most often is the one with Peter in chapter 5 of Luke, where the Bible says that Jesus says, launch out into the deep and let down your nets for a draught. And the Bible says that Peter says, we've been fishing all night, we're tired, but since you said so, we'll let down the net. Jesus said nets. Peter said net. And the Bible says that when he let down the net, he enclosed a great multitude of fish so that his net began to break and the ship began to sink. And again, because one of the greatest preachers I know got excited and preached a sermon entitled, he'll give you a net breaking, boat sinking load. And we shouted, oh, that's, he'll give you, get your neighbor, give my high free and say he'll give you a net breaking, boat sinking. You know, that's good. That's us, boy. We'll go for it. But you gotta keep the Bible in context. Peter is a professional fisherman. He fishes to catch the fish, sell the fish, and profit from the sales. You can't sell the fish you don't catch. You can't profit from the fish you can't sell. God intended for Peter to retain all the fish that swam into that net. And he intended for Peter to be able to bring all those fish to the shore by means of several ships. He still got a portion of them. He didn't get everything God had for him. It was a miracle, but it was a messy miracle. And then the final messy miracle that I'd like to illustrate, the Bible said there are 10 lepers. Jesus was going out of a city, and the Bible said they stand afar off and say, Jesus, have mercy, thou son of David, have mercy on us. Three things. They were supposed to cover their mouths. They were supposed to not be downwind of people or upwind of people. In other words, the wind blowing off the leper onto people, it could possibly give them leprosy. These are traditions. And thirdly, they had to have a bell, ring the bell and say, unclean, unclean, concerning themselves. All right. So they stood off because, you know, that's what they're supposed to do. And say, have mercy, Jesus, thou son of David. Have mercy on us. The Bible said, Jesus says, go show yourself to the preacher. Remember I said, when God works a miracle, it requires some activity, majority of the time, some cooperation. The Bible says, and as they went, how many is they? All 10. As they all 10 went, they all 10 were cleansed. But the Bible says there's one of them who came back to it. The Bible said he fell down. Lord, there's something powerful about prayer. Y'all, you know, those of you who have to sit up and pray, that's all right, but there come a time where you need to get down. Hey, Hey, hey, the Bible said he fell down, gave God the glory, and gave thanks. And the Bible says, we're not 10 cleansed. He said, but only one has come to give thanks to God, and he's a Samaritan. Oh, boy, he's not a church boy. He's not a deacon. He's not an elder. Listen, but he's the only one who came back to say thank you. Then Jesus said to him, go your way. Your faith has made you whole. There's a difference between being cleansed and being made whole. You understand that when the leper is cleansed, it means that if he is deformed or if he's leaking or if pus is seeping out of his body or blood is coming out of his body, at the point of being cleansed, no more mucus, no more pus, no more blood. But made whole means where he was maimed, his arm came back. Hey, yeah, yeah, yeah, yeah, yeah, yeah. Woo! I told my seer, where he was one leg, he got another leg. All 10 got cleansed. But only one was made whole. Because only one said thank you. It was a miracle. But it's a messy, messy miracle.
0: It is our prayer that you have been blessed in and through the Word of God. And if you have been blessed, we would love to be connected and to stay connected. One of the ways that you may do that is by joining us live on Sunday morning at the Door of Hope Church, 401 Martin Luther King Jr. Boulevard, Marion, South Carolina, at 11 a.m. for the praise and worship of God. As a matter of fact, if you'd love for your children, as well as yourself, to be strengthened in the Word in a systematic, structured way, join us at 10 a.m. for Kingdom Institute. Pre-K, ages all the way up through adults. 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And so until we connect again, this is Michael Blue of the Door of Hope Church encouraging you, discover the door, experience the hope. Jesus is the door. Jesus is our hope. 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
3: And when the day of Pentecost was fully come, they were all with one accord in one place. And suddenly, there came a sound from heaven as of a rushing mighty wind. And it filled all the house where they were sitting. And there appeared unto them cloven tongue like as a fire. And it sat upon each of them. And they were all filled. Hallelujah. They were all filled with the Holy Ghost. And begin to speak with other tongues as the Spirit gave them utterance. Hallelujah. God's word for his people. I want to talk about the day the fire fell. that all right? The day the fire fell. When we look at Pentecost, it is a fulfillment of Scripture. It is a fulfillment of Scripture. When the day of Pentecost was fully come, Peter stood on the day of Pentecost and explained what was happening. When they had came to a conclusion that they were drunk, these must be drunk. But Peter said, this is that which was spoken by the prophet. And it shall come to pass in the last days, I will pour out my spirit upon all flesh. Joel said, be glad then, children of Zion. Rejoice in the Lord your God, for he has given you the former rain moderately, and he will cause down for you the rain, the former rain and the latter rain in the first month. This was prophesied years before it happened. Joel said, and it shall come to pass afterward that I will pour out my spirit upon all flesh, and your sons and daughters shall prophesy. Your old men shall dream dreams, and young men shall see visions. Also on the servants and the handmaidens I'll pour out of my spirit, and I'll show wonders in heaven, blood and fire and pillars of smoke. It fulfilled Joel's prophecy. Pentecost fulfilled John the Baptist's prophetic word. John said, I indeed baptize you with water. Hallelujah. Indeed, I baptize you with water unto repentance. But he that cometh after me is mightier than I. Hallelujah. Hallelujah. Whose shoes I'm not worthy to loose. I'm not worthy to bear. But he shall baptize you with the Holy Ghost and with fire. Hallelujah. Hallelujah. Jesus said in Acts chapter 1, but you shall be baptized with the Holy Ghost not many days hence. He said, hallelujah, in St. Luke, I believe it was chapter 24, he says, tarry in Jerusalem until you be endued with power from on high. Hallelujah. And you shall receive power, he says, after the Holy Ghost is come upon you. Hallelujah. Pentecost fulfilled Scripture. Peter, who once denied Christ, said before the cock crow, thrice you will deny me. You will deny me. But after Pentecost, Peter preached the message. He opened the doors to the church. He said, repent and be baptized. Hallelujah. Every one of you. Peter denied Christ, but he boldly preached the gospel message. And souls were saved. 3,000, it said, was added to the church. 3,000. Oh, what a harvest it was. Pentecostal. It was the Feast of Weeks. We are told that after the Passover lamb, amen, was slain, that 50 days later came the day of Pentecost. And during this Feast of Weeks, there were bringing of first fruits, and they were thanking God for what he had done for them. And hallelujah. But the scripture said when the day of Pentecost was fully come, for years and for generations they made sacrifices, and they slew lambs, and they made all these sacrifices, and every one of them was pointing to that day when the day of Pentecost was fully come. I'm so glad God don't take us through any dry runs, but to everything there is a season. To everything there is a purpose. Hallelujah. God don't just take us through dry runs because he don't have anything else to do. But if God allow you to go through something, there's a reason. Hallelujah. The day the fire fell, it even fulfilled Pentecost. For Jesus was the Lamb. Jesus was the Passover. He was the Lamb. For years, the sins of humanity were just covered. Hallelujah. Because the blood of goats and bulls were not sufficient. But when Jesus died, he died once and for all. And the sin wasn't covered, it was removed. Hallelujah. It was removed. Satan had a banner that he could use, amen, in the face of God. He said, God, I know you love this man so much, but he's sin. Hallelujah. He broke your covenant in the garden. But I'm so glad God had a plan. God had a plan. Hallelujah. I'm so glad God had a plan and he removed sin. Hallelujah. The Satan can accuse. Amen. He can point the finger. Hallelujah. He can't hold that over us anymore. Hallelujah. Because we have got remission of sin. And there's no need for another. We can come boldly to the throne of grace. Hallelujah. Hallelujah. I don't even have the Pope number. I couldn't even call the Pope name right now. But I know Jesus. Hallelujah. And Jesus is his name. And we can come boldly to the throne of grace. Cause of Jesus. It was a great harvest of souls. When the day of Pentecost was fully come, it was not just another day on the calendar, but it was the day heaven invaded. Hallelujah. Heaven invaded earth. The disciples had been waiting. And the 120 that was up in the upper room were praying and expecting what Jesus had commanded. Pentecost means power for the weak. It means boldness for fear. For God has not given us the spirit of fear, but a power. Let the church say power. He said, and you shall have power. You shall receive power after the Holy Ghost is come upon you. Pentecost means revival for the church. It means salvation for the lost. Hallelujah. Pentecost means that there's hope for the worst of us. Hallelujah. Amen. For there's life in the gospel. There's life in Pentecost. He said, if we have faith the size of a grain of mustard seed, hallelujah. Amen. Nothing shall be able to stop us. He said we can speak to mountains, and mountains got to be removed if we got faith. And it comes at Pentecost. Peter denied Christ before Pentecost. After Pentecost, he preached with power, with no shame. Come on, the antagonism of the scourging. And when he saw how they beat Jesus, hallelujah, it was too much for him to bear. Hallelujah. He ran and tried to deny him because all he had was feelings. Hallelujah. And we can't serve God just out of our feelings. That's why he said, wait until you be endued with power. We need the Holy Ghost, because along with the Holy Ghost comes boldness. One encounter with the Holy Ghost changed everything. Do I have any witnesses? Do I have any witnesses? One encounter with the Holy Ghost a change everything. Hallelujah. Somebody say, years I spent in vanity and pride, caring not my Lord was crucified, but at Calvary. See, you got to have your own Calvary experience. You got to have your own Pentecostal experience. Hallelujah. Hallelujah. And he's not willing that any perish. I don't care what you did yesterday. I don't care what you did this morning. It's not his will for you to perish. But all you got to do is repent right where you are. Ask God to forgive you. Tell him you're sorry, for he hears such. That is of a contrite spirit. One encounter with the Holy Ghost can change everything. It says they were with one accord. That can be a problem when flesh get in the way. One accord will be a problem when we walk by sight and not by faith. Hallelujah. To get on one accord can be a problem. Hallelujah. When you look at yourself more than you ought. God sent power because they had unity. No division. The enemy wants to sow seeds of discourse among us. Hallelujah. Wants to have husband and wives fighting with each other. Hallelujah. Because if you get the house, there's then come communities. Come on, because communities develop in the house. Hallelujah. Nations, governments, hallelujah, come out of the house. Look at some folk. Who raised you? Who We got to be on one accord. No jealousy. No jealousy. One mind. They have one purpose. God sends power when there is unity. And the enemy fights unity. Because he knows a divided house cannot stand. A divided house, there won't be no revival. When we are divided, hallelujah, amen, instead of the church operate smooth, hallelujah, when we are divided, it'll be rocky, it'll be bumpy, hallelujah, but we got to keep our mind in the right place. Families need unity. Choir. As leaders, we need unity. We want that Pentecostal power. We must come together. But they were all in one place with one accord. They was waiting for the promise. Just like Jesus said, he said, tarry in Jerusalem. They were praying with expectation. They were praying. Yeah. Amen. Pentecostal also tells us that God is a promise keeper. If God promised you, just wait on it. You may have to wait a long time. Hallelujah. But just wait on it. Because when you're waiting, it's going to come to an appointed time. And when time meets the appointed time, see, we got to watch, but God has the time. And when God said it's time, it does not matter what you got going against you. When God says it's time, when the time comes, hallelujah, yokes can be destroyed. When the time comes, shackles can fall off. While they waited, scripture says,

0: you're healed, then suddenly you're delivered. I was down in the dumps, but I began to think on the goodness of Jesus, and suddenly he put joy and happiness in my feet. He turned my evil, my doom, into happiness. He turned my frown around into a smile. Hallelujah. Suddenly. Hallelujah. Breakthrough comes suddenly. We can have revival suddenly. Hallelujah. You don't have to take a long time. Hallelujah. But God can move suddenly. Sometimes God may be silent, but God is preparing. He's preparing something for you in the silence, in the quietness, when you don't feel him. God is preparing. He's preparing something for you. Hallelujah. If I heard David say, thou preparest a table before me in the presence of my enemies. God is preparing. So don't quit. Pray. Don't stop believing. Because you're suddenly is closer than you think. Hallelujah. And the day the fire fell. Hallelujah. There appeared cloven tongues like as a fire. And it set upon each of them. Hallelujah. The Holy Ghost, it helps us to witness. He said, for you shall be witnesses unto me. For we are living epistles read of men. Hallelujah. The world watches us and the world see how we respond. Hallelujah. So we got to be careful because we don't want to be a stumbling block for somebody. But we want to be a witness. He said, Jesus declared that we are a city that sits on a hill that cannot be hid. The day the power fell, the day the Holy Ghost fell, the day the fire fell, it was a supernatural power from God. The Holy Ghost, it gives us power. Let the church say power. It gives us power to endure hardness like a good soldier. It gives us power to resist temptation. We can look the enemy in the face and say, get behind in the name of Jesus. Do I have any witnesses? How many got the power? How many felt the fire? How many have the fire fell in your life? Clap your hands and tell them glory. What we need, we don't need more entertainment. We don't need any more entertainment.
1: That's right, sir.
0: We need the power of God. Let the church say power. Hallelujah. The church, we need the Holy Ghost power. For the power, it changed lives. I'm so glad. I may not be everything, but I'm so glad. I'm more. I'm better than I used to be. Hallelujah. Because I was sinking deep in sin, far, way down there from the peace for sure. But the master, I'm so glad. Jesus, he reached way down. He picked me up, gave me power to come off the street, power to get off the drugs, power to tell the enemy to get behind in the name of Jesus. You used to win all the time, but I'm so glad I went to Jesus.

0: and he delivered me. And they were all filled. Come on, say all filled. They were all filled with the Holy Ghost. When the Holy Ghost came, doubters became believers. When the Holy Ghost came, weak ones became spiritual warriors. God will make you a warrior. He'll make you an ambassador. When the fire comes, your talk a change. When the fire comes, hallelujah, your worship will change. It's not about me being the best or standing out in the crowd, but it's about Jesus and him alone. I don't have to be, my name may not be in the lights, but I just want my soul to be right. I may not be rich. You can have all the silver, have all the gold, but give me Jesus, because all that thrills my soul is Jesus.
1: You can't truly encounter God and remain the same. But he gonna bring, it brings change. The day fire, and it was never meant to stay in the upper room. To spread. Come on. Like wildfire. This fire spread. He said, for the promise is unto you, unto your children, unto your children's children. So don't give up hope on the children. Hallelujah. While they're off doing their thing, hallelujah, just pray for them. Lift them up in God. Hallelujah. Because God is not a man that he should lie, nor the son of man that he can repent. If you smoke it, it does not make it good. Fire spread. He said, for you shall be witnesses here in Samaria to the uttermost parts. I'm glad God sent Apostle Graham from Baltimore through where? North Carolina. The fire spread. The fire spread. Now somebody told somebody about Jesus. Somebody told me about you.
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0: the gospel of Christ, for it is the power of God unto salvation to everyone that believes.
1: Talking about living free in Jesus, because we have no more condemnation. Romans chapter 8, verse 1 and 2 says, there is therefore now no condemnation to them which are in Christ Jesus, who walk not after the flesh, but after the Spirit. For the law of the Spirit of life in Christ Jesus hath made me free from the law of sin and death. What good news to all believers. Right now, while we are in the midst and are surrounded with so much opposition in our world, be it personal or collectively, troubles are rampant in the land. And it shows the world that the word of God is true. Christ's word, that it is only the beginning of the severity of hard things. You know, he told his disciples when they was asking him about the signs of the coming and what to be, he told them what would be like the wars and the different things, and he said that that's just the beginning of sorrows. So it shows that the thing that Christ said is true. All that we see happening around us in our political world, our health world, the murders and so forth, and it's not going to get better. We just have to rely upon the word of God and let it be our haven. Let it be our ark of safety. So it pays for us to do a tightening up of our faith and a greater straightening of our Christian living. Apostle Paul assures us that the law of life in Christ operating in us secures our life against the law of sin and death that might be operating in us. We are not subject to that law as long as we allow the law of life in Christ to govern our life. Because it is written that if the Spirit that raised Jesus from the dead dwells in us, it shall also quicken us. So we can rejoice and see ourselves partaking of those benefits of life that grace provides. Oh yes, we talk about the grace, we sing about the grace, but it's time for us to start realizing the real benefits of the grace of God. The law of the Spirit of life in Christ Jesus has given the freedom of life and freedom from sin and death. Sin and death no longer reigns over us. Our actions should no longer be controlled by the law of sin. Romans chapter 7, verse 21, we see where Apostle Paul described the trapping condition of anyone who is under the law of sin and death as having a battle raging from within them. Paul said, that law works from within and causes evil to be present in his members, or rather his body. And it is manifest in the doings and actions. And though he desired to do the right thing, he was dominated by those fleshly desires that promoted and influenced him to serve sin. So he asked himself a question. What would be able to deliver him from that body of death? Since he realized that the wages of sin is always death, and it's still that. And therefore he identified himself as being a wretch undone. Just as anyone are today who are not being governed by the law of life that is in Christ Jesus. But then he thought it through and came to the realization that on the sacrifice of Christ's life and the redemption that was made possible by the shedding of Christ's blood, he understood that he no longer stood condemned before Christ due to the grace of the law of life. Neither are we any longer condemned under sin. We now are partakers of a living hope, since we are born of Christ. Not because we are church members or because we have some important position. We know that we cannot be sin-filled and saved at the same time. Watch out, you that in the church declare that you are saved, but out the church talking about you a sinner. You got to decide which platform you're going to walk on, where you're going to live. Are you saved by the grace of God, or are you a sinning sinner? Check it out. You have to acknowledge that we are or have been born again of the water and of the Spirit. We have a new life that is made free from that old law of sin and death. We now live under the law of life in Christ Jesus and are no longer condemned before God. What happened in Paul has also taken place in all who have received Jesus Christ as Savior and Lord. This gives us reasons to live a rejoicing life in Him. The joy of the Lord is our strength. We can declare that we are strong in the Lord and in the power of His might. Don't have to be afraid, nor should we be dismayed, because we are in the Lord and He abides with us. To you who may be waiting to become uncondemned, or waiting to experience the power of the freedom that is given through the law of the Spirit of life in Christ, I challenge you to repent to God and turn away from the law of sin and death that is working in your members or your body, and to become free in Christ according to the Scriptures. Seek the Lord while He may be found. Repeat after me and just say, Father God, I come asking forgiveness for all my sins and my transgressions against your law. I pray that you come into my heart and change me. I believe that the law of life in Christ Jesus sets me free from that law of sin and death so that I can live according to the dictates of your Holy Spirit. And I want to thank you, Father, for your saving grace. Now, God, for those yet suffering in their body and going through grief, I pray now that you will touch them just where they need you the most. Bring them healing and joy, Father. I pray in Jesus' name. May the grace that gives peace in the heart be over the household of faith. Strengthening the weak, O Lord. Straightening those crooked places and rooting out all evil. Bringing down that which is too high. Do it all for your glory, I pray. Oh God, work out all strife from the homes of your people and help love to reign in Jesus' name. Father, may your mercy and compassion be with this nation.
2: Yes.
1: And bring about a righteous change among the leaders of this country.
2: Lord.
1: Oh, I pray that this day.
2: Yes.
1: Oh God, nevertheless, thy will be done. And you be glorified.
2: Yes, Lord.
1: I lift up your gospel servants now, Father. May the spirit of holiness be with them.
2: Yes.
1: To aid them as they preach your word.
2: Yes.
1: Then, God, confirm the word they preach with signs following.
2: Yes.
1: May the bound be set free.
2: Please, Lord.
1: Prison bars be cut asunder. As your word have free course in every assembly.
2: Yes.
1: I pray this in Jesus' name.
2: In Jesus'
1: and I
2: name.
1: Pray that his glory be seen.
2: Yes. Lord.
1: Is my prayer.
2: Oh,
1: amen.
2: Yes. Hallelujah.
1: And amen.
2: Amen.
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1: 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Ain't it amazing that Jesus loves us so much that therefore now there is no condemnation of them that are in Christ Jesus? And with that being said, here is Praise and Glory by New Delegation.

0: Once again, our time has come and gone, but I need all y'all to tell everybody that the Saving Grace Radio broadcast is on this station and to tune in each and every Sunday at 10 o'clock a.m. to hear more of the Saving Grace. I'm Elder William Bogan, and I need all y'all to remember that we can live free in Jesus because there is no more condemnation. So look to God and know that His saving grace is sufficient for us all. So until next time, y'all be blessed.
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Falling in love with Jesus. Glory be to God.

I lived in France for a little while in Paris, and I love French. I've been speaking French, trying to speak French since I was a 10th grader. And we moved the kids over there in 92, and four kids in a two-bedroom flat in Paris. But I really want to learn Spanish. And I really, really want to get this language. So what I've done is I've got some of my good friends, one over here on your right and one on your left. One from Cuba and one from Puerto Rico. And I wrote a song here called El Todopoderoso, and that means the all-powerful...

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5: From the Community Broadcasters Weather Center, your Sunday forecast for Eastern South Carolina. It's a beautiful summer day, 95 degrees with just a 15% chance of a stray shower. Mostly sunny skies and light winds. So get on outside, enjoy the day. And tonight you'll see a low of 75.
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He certainly has brought us from a mighty, mighty, mighty long way. Amen. Beloved, it is a beautiful day that the Lord has made. I am so glad that he has made this day, and I'm elated that he has allowed us to be a part of his day. And I greet you all in the matchless name of the Messiah. To our visitors, those of you who stood and those who did not, thank you for visiting with us on today. And for those of you who are worshiping with us virtually, whether you are a member or a visitor, we thank God for you as well. So I certainly greet you in the name of Jesus on this fine day. Amen. Y'all kind of quiet. You must be still hot. AV, could you put that slide up for me, please, again? This one. Beloved, in the vestibules are little cards that say, register to vote. And I want you, every one of you, to get at least one of them. And I want you to take it with you wherever you go. And all you have to do is take your smartphone, scan the QR code, and people can find out whether or not they're still on the roll to vote. If not, they can register to vote, because we are in a season in this country where everybody needs to vote. Amen? So we got to do that. Amen. To the two young ladies from Philadelphia, God bless you. It's a pleasure to have you with us. I know a little bit about that. My wife over there is from Cherry Hill, so get to go over to Philly every now and then, and we thank God. And for the young lady from Pamplico, my Lord, I got to talk to you, sure enough. Amen. And I see a few other faces that are I'm not familiar with. I hope I get to greet you as well. But I'm going to try not to keep you too long this morning, because I want to get you back home before it gets too hot. I do. It's already too hot. Well, I want to get you back home. Y'all looking at me funny. It's already too hot. Well, meet me at Luke chapter 6. Luke chapter 6, verse 43. And we're going to read, I may as well go ahead and read 40 through 45 as well. It says, no good tree bears bad fruit, nor again does a bad tree bear good fruit. For each tree is known by its own fruit. Figs are not gathered from thorns, nor are grapes picked from a bramble bush. The good person out of the good treasure of the heart produces good, and the evil person out of evil treasure produces evil, for it is out of the abundance of the heart that the mouth speaks. Let us pray. Blessed Father, in the name of Jesus, I come before you grateful, Lord, for another opportunity, another preaching moment. Father, I know, Lord God, that I am a man with faults and frailties. But Lord, I also know that you have looked beyond my faults and you've seen all of my needs. So Father, now as I stand before your people, I pray for a fresh anointing. I pray, Lord God, for all the trees in the house, that they produce much fruit, good fruit. So Lord, I pray now that the words of my mouth and the meditation of my heart acceptable in thy sight, O Lord, my strength and my redeemer. In the name of Jesus Christ, I pray. Amen. Amen. Beloved, Luke chapter 6 is it's just packed, like just about every other chapter in the Bible. It's packed with information. I study the Word of God, I find that Jesus has compassion and understanding for people who sin. He's not terrible on certain sinners, but he is hard on hypocrites. Those Pharisees, those Sadducees, those scribes, he's rough on them, because they were trying to be rough on him because of the law. And so in chapter 6, you find that Jesus is addressing the Sabbath.
he and his disciples were walking through a grain field and on the Sabbath, and the disciples grabbed some grain and they rubbed it in their hands, you know, took the husk off and they began to eat. And they questioned him, you know, because they said, "You're harvesting, you're working on the Sabbath." And Jesus said, "Let me remind you about David. He and his men were hungry and they went into the house of prayer. And they went to the table of showbread and they grabbed some bread and they ate it. It was reserved for just the priest, but they were hungry." And Jesus said, "I am the Lord of the Sabbath." He goes on, and there's this man with a withered hand. He came into the temple. And so these Pharisees, these scribes, they were watching him. Don't you know people watch you? They want to see you make a mistake so that they can have something to talk about. But here's Jesus, and because he is God, he already knew what their little feeble minds were thinking. And so he called the man over to them. And he said, I'm paraphrasing, he says, "You know, is it bad to help somebody on the Sabbath? Is it all right to heal somebody, or to just let them die?" And then he said, "Come, give me your hand." And he healed him. And they got angry that Jesus healed a man's withered hand and started to talk amongst them. "We got to do something about this boy, because he's just messing up things." And goes on to say that Jesus points his 12 disciples and called them apostles. Goes on, he's teaching and he's healing, and people want to come around him because just being in his presence, just touching him, there's some energy, there's this virtue that leaves Jesus, and they are healed. Jesus is teaching, continually teaching, he's teaching us to love our enemies. Are there some people that you don't like? I'm just asking. But he said you gotta love them. You don't have to like what they do. You don't have to like certain politicians. You may hate what they do, like trying to take away our rights. Oh, heck, they already took away some of them. But we got to fight. But we can't hate them. We can't wish them. We can't wish that they go to hell. We shouldn't. But then he goes on to say, you know, you can't be judging people because you might get judged yourself. You can't condemn people because you may be condemned. That's in the word. Then he begins to talk about a tree and its fruit. You know, there is truth in the tree. We got to remember that everybody is not going to be a good person. And Minister Simmons mentioned this hot place, this being out of the presence of God, reserved for Satan and his imps. And it is hot out there. My wife said I brought her down here to take her out. For the visitors, I don't have a jacket on because I just don't deal with heat very well anymore. But you're looking at a boy that grew up cropping tobacco. And when I first started, we didn't have a harvester. We weren't riding on a seat. You had to bend over with your back and you had to crop. And you were either looking at the south end of a northbound mule, or you were looking behind. You were behind a tractor. Again, somebody get the mule part, you know, when you get home. But we had to work in this scorching heat, and it was never too hot to be on the farm. It was never too cold to work on the farm. It could be too wet, but it can't be too hot.
And if those of you, I told you this story before, I'm going to say it again because we're talking about hot and talking about hell. And so grandmama scared it out of us. I got some kids in here. They might think I'm cussing. But she scared it out of us. Because we were suckering tobacco, and we, the three of us, were saying, "Grandmama, it's hot out here." Grandmama, she wasn't a Bible scholar, but she said, "Well, hell is hotter than this." So I said, "You know what? I'm Team Jesus." Working on the tractor in the heat, and but I can't deal with it anymore. I tried to play golf the other week, and I couldn't. Played about three holes, me and Deacon Boyd, and I said, "Deacon, I got to go." I went and sat under the fan with Lisa and Valencia. You say, "Well, call me a wimp. I don't deal with heat." But it's hot. And so a person who doesn't know the Lord is going to have to deal with an awful lot of heat, whatever that heat may be. But Jesus said, if you follow me, I'm going to bring you into paradise. But he talked about being good and he talked about being bad. He said, no good tree bears bad fruit, nor does a bad tree bear good fruit. For each tree is known by its own fruit. Figs are not gathered from thorns, nor are grapes picked from a bramble bush. And again, growing up in Mill Branch, growing up in the country, we were surrounded by trees. Evergreens, oak trees, sweet gum trees, pecan trees, walnut, black walnut. Wild fruit trees. Every now and then you'd find a dogwood. My paternal grandmother, my father's mother, Aileen, had a lot of flowers and trees in her yard. And I remember one big, massive oak tree that we planted when we were kids and we could jump over it. And then it grew up so big. And she had chinaberry trees. Anybody ever? Y'all know what a chinaberry tree is? I read just last night, I'm just looking, it said, you know, the China berry was poisonous. Didn't poison me. Look, I ate one, it ripened, I ate it. I'm still here. But she had a pear tree. You know, pear trees, there are certain types of pear trees. Some are just for snacking, and then others are better for canning. And she had this massive pear tree. And I used to climb it as a kid. And one day I climbed, and I kept climbing, and I kept climbing, and that's when I found out I had a fear of heights. I got near the top of the tree and looked down and said, "Oh, Lord." Somebody had to come get me, but anyhow. But this tree produced an abundance of fruit. And it produced an abundance of fruit because it was in a good situation. It was in good soil. And it was treated with care. And so it had a great root system. You know, the roots are important in a plant. The roots go down and they branch off and they bring in the water. They soak the water up from the ground. And also roots use oxygen. And then the roots take the water and the oxygen and they break down the particles and they send it up to the leaves. And the leaves get the sunlight and the carbon dioxide and something we learned in elementary school called photosynthesis. And it produces the sugars. And Andrew's a chemistry major. She knows what I'm talking about. And it produces the sugar. And that, so that feeds the plant. And so this tree was fed very well. It was in the right soil. You know, when you see roots come up to the surface of the earth, they're actually looking for oxygen. Because it may be on some hard earth underneath, and it's got to get this oxygen. But do you know some trees are worthless?
Don't give good shade. Don't produce any fruit. Got some leaves. And then the wood is so soft, you can't build anything with it. Can't make any furniture. If it's got that sap in it, you can't cut it up and use it for firewood because it'll create that creosote and mess up your fireplace. Nobody wants to hear about a fireplace today, but anyhow. So it's no good. You don't want a sorry tree. I know some of you may have a Bradford pear tree in your yard. Got some white blossoms and that's about it. The wood is weak. The limbs will fall off. Pests get in it. The trees sometimes just fall over. And have you ever smelled them? They don't smell good. It's not a good tree. Nobody wants a useless tree. Even Jesus, when he saw, you know, Jesus loves everybody. But that fig tree had all these leaves on it and no fruit. He cursed it. We have to ask ourselves, what kind of tree are we? Are we rooted in the right things? Are we rooted in our faith? Are we rooted in family? Are we rooted in strength? Are we rooted in our community? We need to ask ourselves, are we in the right soil? I teach premarital counseling, and in that I tell the husband, you've got to have your wife in the right conditions in order for her to thrive. She has to be in the right soil. Nourishing, encouraging, inviting, helpful. You don't stay together 44 years. Shout out to you, my God bless you, my friends. In a bad environment, amen. Those of you who've been married for a long, long time, yes, you're gonna have some disagreements, but you work things out. But then Jesus said, if you're married to somebody who don't know the Lord and he wanna go, let him go. Then the word, I'm not gonna tell you, but the word tells you. But when you think about yourself, what is important to you? Are you wrapped up in how many followers you have on social media? Do you worry about how you are perceived in the various Baptist organizations? Do you worry about your social status in the community? Whether their stock portfolio is larger than yours? Are you concerned about your neighbor and their well-being? Are you considering the salvation of the people in whom you encounter? Do you think about those who are the least, the lost, and the left behind? What is the first thing you think about when you arise in the morning? What is the last thing you think about when you lie your head down on your pillow at night? What consumes your thoughts during the day? When you have spare time for work, how do you spend it? Do you volunteer? Do you try to help somebody else? And if you volunteer, beloved, are you doing it for the right reason? I'm just asking these questions. Do you preach? See, I'm hard on preachers too. Do you preach for the recognition? Do you preach because you want somebody to say, yeah, he sure preached today? Or do you preach because you're answering a call from God? Because you want to do what God tells you to do? Because there are some of us that ran for a long time until God said, I'm sick of you running. Now you're going to do what I told you to do. Are you a good tree or are you a bad tree? Do you have a lot of leaves but no fruit? Or are you all dressed up and you look the part but lacking in love
and joy and peace and patience and kindness and generosity and faithfulness and gentleness and self-control. The book of Galatians, the fruit of the Spirit. Are you a good tree? And somebody's trying to tell you that you're a bad tree? Don't listen to them. Though there are some people in this world who want to tell you that you're a bad tree. There are some people in this world who envy you. And they envy your accomplishments. They envy your relationships. They envy your marriage. They envy everything about you. They envy the color of your skin. And so they want to destroy you. They want to erase you from history. They want to take history and twist it all up in a knot and change it. They want to reverse it. No. These people could not achieve much, not because we burned down their cities, not because we flooded their towns and created Lake Murray, not because we denied them jobs, not because we enslaved them for a number of years, not because we didn't want them to vote, but they're lazy. They don't work hard. Well, how in the world did we build all of this if we were lazy? How did we do all of these great things in the South and in the North and create all of these things if we're lazy, if we're not smart? How were the pyramids built if we weren't intelligent and understood mathematics and engineering and all of those great things? And don't tell me a lie that it came from aliens. Can you imagine somebody creating a lie like that because they don't want to admit that black people built something that they still can't figure out today? So they say, well, aliens did it. Well, let me see them. I want to meet these aliens. They're jealous of you. But beloved, the fruit that we need to make today is we got to continue to build our communities. We've got to create an environment for our children because somebody else wants to ruin it. And you can tell a tree by the fruit that it bears. When there is a tree that pretends to be a good tree, that looks like it's a good tree, that wears the right suit and the right shoes and the right dress and the right hat and the carries the right purse, and they quote the scriptures and they do all of these great things in the public, but then when they get into the secret meetings, they try to figure out how they can destroy a people. Are you a good tree or are you a bad tree? But you are a good tree. But there are some bad trees in this world. And so what Jesus wants us to do is to continue to build. He wants us to create this community of loving people called the beloved community. And so that's why the church has to get back to being the church. The church has to draw in all of the people from around and nurture them and keep them and strengthen them and help them and teach them. Our children need to learn who they are, that they descended from kings and queens and geniuses. We got to produce fruit, y'all. We can't just walk around and look the part. We've got to keep striving. We've got to keep creating. In the 50s, and you've heard me say this again and again and again, in the 50s, all of our churches were packed because we were struggling. And then we got too comfortable.
because everything seemed all right on the surface. But for every time we made an advancement, somebody was angry. And they came up with a plan, and they were patient. And they devised this wicked, nefarious scheme to take us back to the 30s and the 40s. To make us an underclass. Bad trees. Bad fruit. You can't tell me that you're producing good fruit when you're trying to hurt somebody. When you're trying to destroy someone. When you want to take everything that somebody has just because they're equal to you. But we got to be good trees. Not angry trees. Maybe just righteous indignation. But not anger into sinning. Good trees. In good soil. In a good environment. Raising up our children. Not worrying about being like somebody else. Well, let's be who we are. If you're an apple tree, don't try to be an orange tree. If you're a pear tree, don't worry about trying to be a peach tree. Be who you are. Be who God made you. And bear the fruit that God has given to you to bear. And do the things that God wants you to do. And I promise you, He's going to take care of everything that we need. He's going to provide. And He's going to protect. And I didn't come here this morning to jump and down, up and down in the pulpit. I just don't. I just wanted to talk to you. I wanted to tell you that as I read this scripture, just reading it last week, I said, I got to say something about this tree. And so as I take my seat, I want to let you know that every tree produces some great fruit when God designs it that way. But there are some trees that grew up because somebody else planted some bad seeds. My father planted some pecan trees. By the way, pecan is all right to say it. Not, you don't have to say pecan. Pecan is okay, but so is pecan. Look it up. But my dad had planted some pecan trees. There's three of them. They're big. They're huge. They're massive. They create all great leaves, and they bear so much fruit, and they hang down. So, but the pecans are nasty. Not good for anything. It'll ruin your cake. I don't bother to pick them. Let the squirrels eat them. And then I'm going to cut them down. Because they're useless. Because they bear bad fruit. But there is a tree that I want to remind you of that gave us the greatest fruit the world has ever known. Somebody said it was a dogwood, but that ain't true. Dogwoods don't grow over in Southwest Asia. More than likely, it was some sort of evergreen. A strong tree. A tree that resisted bugs and whatnot. Might have been a cedar. But there was this tree. And God had it ordained from the beginning of the time. And this tree. One season it produced some fruit for whatever reason. But oh, about 2,000 years ago, that tree cut down, stripped down, missing all of its limbs. But there was a crossbeam that was being carried by our Lord and Savior Jesus the Christ. He carried it after being whipped all night long. He carried it after being abused. He carried it up the Via Dolorosa. He fell several times. He carried it. But then when he couldn't carry it any longer,
There was a man from Africa, a man from North Africa. His name is Simon, of a country called Cyrene, North Africa, modern day Libya. He helped him carry that beam as he carried it up that hill we call Calvary. And there they nailed him to that tree. They nailed his feet. They nailed his hands. And he cried out, "Father, forgive them, for they know not what they do." On that tree, they hanged him. And on that tree, he took away my sins. On that tree, he bled. On that tree, he suffered. On that tree, he died. Because he took away our sins. The fruit of the tree was that our Lord and Savior gave us salvation. On that tree. That tree. That great fruit. And because of that fruit, we now, living in this age 2,000 years later, are saved. And he's saving other people right now because if they believe in him. Oh, you can tell the tree by the fruit it bears. And on that tree, Jesus, that precious fruit, he died for you and me. But as the song goes, the story, that's not where the story ends. Because 3 days later, he rose with all power in his hands. And he wants you to be a great tree and bear much fruit. God bless you.

0: Jamal Bates in the morning and Darlene McCoy at night. 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
1: Praise the Lord, everybody. We got a message to encourage you and let you know that no matter what you're going through, there's still glory coming, and it's coming.

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0: 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Good, good, good, good Sunday morning.
1: Sing out loud and did my Savior bleed and did my sovereign die? Would he devote that sacred head for such a worm as I? Was it for crimes that I had done? He hung upon a tree. What amazing pity, grace unknown, and love beyond degree. 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My shame. So dear Lord, I give myself to thee. It's all that I can do. Then they would say, have the cross.

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You got to hear the old people sing, down at the cross, where my Savior

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14: From the Community Broadcasters Weather Center, your Sunday forecast for Eastern South Carolina. It's a beautiful summer day, 95 degrees with just a 15% chance of a stray shower.

0: 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That's brand new music, Tanya Nolan. And blessings, are you on your way to get something to eat? That's the norm, right? I hear you. Good afternoon.
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Fighting 105.1 Sincere After Tonight. That song is kind of edging on R&B flavor a little bit there.

0: Mighty 105.1, top of the afternoon, beautiful Sunday. Hey guys, have you heard about the 5th annual Senator Pinckney Day of Community Service and Back to School? Oh, okay, well, we want you to come over. Come on over here to Marion. Celebrate the life and legacy of the late Senator Clementa Pinckney with his family and friends during this day of community wellness, all right? Mark your calendars this Wednesday, July 22nd. It's going to take place at the Shannon Wilkerson Gym. That's on Barbie Gerald Parkway in Marion. Starts at 5 o'clock until 7 p.m. The doors open at 4:30, okay? All righty. 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
5: From the Community Broadcasters Weather Center, your Sunday forecast for eastern South Carolina. It's a beautiful summer day, 95 degrees with just a 15% chance of a stray shower, mostly sunny skies and light winds. So get on outside, enjoy the day. And tonight, you'll see a low of 75.
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3: Hello and welcome to another edition of Discoveries in Health. I'm your host, Chris McKay, and I'm really glad you're with me today because today we're going to be talking about an issue that affects each and every one of us, and that's stress. And believe it or not, whether it's job stress, financial stress, family stress, or even the little things that we're told not to stress about, any form of stress takes a serious physical toll on your body. But don't worry, because there is something you can do about your stress. And joining me today on the phone is Dr. Michael Pincus. And Dr. Pincus is going to talk about stress and give us some great information on things that we can do to reduce or even eliminate the negative effects that daily stress has on our bodies. For those of you that may not know Dr. Pincus, he is a nationally recognized authority on natural and alternative health. He's worked with top Hollywood celebrities, professional and Olympic athletes, and he continues to be involved in the latest research into today's top health concerns. And Dr. Pincus, thanks so much for being with us today.
4: Thanks, Chris. Great to be with you.
3: So let's get right into this whole stress issue. You know, stress is such a normal part of our daily routine these days, but why should we all be concerned about it? And more specifically, what's going on in our bodies? And what are the warning signs that we should be looking for?
4: Well, you know, there's two ways to look at stress. One is what we call mental stress.
3: Uh-huh.
4: And the other is how stress affects your body. As a doctor, I'm more interested in how it affects your body.
3: Sure.
4: So the way stress affects the body is this. When a person's under stress, the body transposes the stress into tension.
3: Okay.
4: And your muscles end up contracting. And everyone feels that in their upper back and neck. You feel the tightness.
3: Right.
4: As a doctor, I'm more concerned about the muscles that you don't feel, such as the muscles in the arteries.
3: Oh, okay.
4: That tighten up. And the muscles, the heart is a giant muscle.
3: Oh, right.
4: And the muscles in and around your digestive tract.
3: Mm-hmm.
4: Because these are the things that are resulting in heart disease, digestive difficulties. And I want to talk a little bit in your show today about nutrition, because there are two nutrients that completely handle the body in terms of stress.
3: Okay.
4: Now, according to the research that I've been involved with, it's as simple as calcium and magnesium.
3: Calcium and magnesium.
4: Right.
3: Okay.
5: When you're deficient in calcium and magnesium, a lot of things can happen. Calcium, magnesium, for example, is needed in order to go to sleep at night. And how many people do you know they just don't sleep well? You wake up tired, your body hurts more, pretty soon it starts to wear you down, and pretty soon you get sick and you have a condition. If people are suffering from pain and osteoporosis and fibromyalgia and cramps in their legs and weird illnesses, so there's something wrong with this picture. And it has to do with not how much calcium someone's taking in their diet or how many calcium supplements or how many antacids you chew. It has to do with simple absorption. Is that calcium getting absorbed into your body?
3: With calcium being something to deal with stress, isn't calcium for building bones?
4: Well, yes. Okay.
3: Yeah.
4: And it does build your teeth. But you see, 1% of the calcium actually circulates in your blood.
5: So when that 1% starts to drop, it could affect your heart, your brain, your kidneys, your organs, and your body shuts down. It actually dies.
3: Wow.
4: And so 1% of the calcium always has to be in your system. And there's two sources of calcium. One is in the diet.
3: Yeah.
4: And two is from the bones themselves.
3: The body will absorb it back from the bones if it needs it?
4: That's right.
3: I see.
4: And what you just discussed right now leads to one of the major causes of a condition that's affecting 25 million Americans right now, which is called osteoporosis.
3: Right.
4: Which is a weakening of the bone.
3: Now, and that's due to the body deriving the calcium from the bones instead of from nutrition.
4: Yep.
3: Okay.
4: And so what we have to do is we have to find a way to put calcium back in the diet. Now, you think that would be really easy.
3: Sure, just drink milk.
4: Just drink milk or, you know, eat a lot of green leafy vegetables and that sort of thing. But first of all, people don't do that.
3: Right.
4: And second of all, the quality of the calcium that comes from our diet has been decreasing in the last 50 years.
3: Really?
4: Yeah, because things like pasteurization, foods are irradiated, the calcium is leached from the soil.
5: And people are taking medications that block it. So
4: the actual calcium is not being absorbed in the body.
3: Okay.
4: And then you see people taking Tums and calcium supplements, you know, they buy at the health food store or drugstore.
3: Right, right.
4: But these calciums don't absorb in the body.
3: That's interesting.
4: For a couple reasons. One, when you take a let's say an antacid that has the calcium in it, like a Tums, first of all, calcium does not absorb in the body unless it's in an acidic environment. But see, what happens when you take a Tum? It's an antacid.
1: Oh, okay.
4: So even if you're getting calcium in the antacid itself, it's not being absorbed.
1: I see, because it has to be in an acid environment for it to be absorbed.
4: Exactly.
1: Okay.
4: Now, we have a product called the CalMax formula.
5: My CalMax formula is natural.
4: And the difference is that
5: it's a powder. And what happens is you put in hot water, and you mix it up, and you drink it down. So it's in a liquid instead of a pill.
4: And it absorbs into your system.
1: Wow. So that solves that problem then.
4: Well, yeah, because when calcium and magnesium are in a liquid state, it absorbs 10 times better than in any other state.
1: Wow. That's great. Matter of fact, yes, I'm reading the can right now. It says a fast-absorbing calcium and magnesium beverage powder.
5: Well, it comes down to absorption. One of the ways to tell if you're not absorbing calcium is take a look at what drugs you're taking. Are you on high blood pressure medication? 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Do you need sleeping pills? If the calcium and especially the magnesium is being absorbed, you're not going to suffer from all these things. My CalMax formula does absorb incredibly in the body. 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I mean, this is really amazing.
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4: 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And Chris, listen, I'd like to do something very special for the listeners today, so I'm going to give away an extra free bottle of my CalMax formula to the first 100 callers.
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7: If you're just joining us, I've got Dr. Michael Pincus on the phone today, and we're talking about something that we're all too familiar with these days, and that's stress. And we're finding out about the damage that everyday stress can do to our bodies, the warning signs that we should be aware of, and what we can do to alleviate and even eliminate the effects of stress. And Dr. Pincus, you were talking earlier about calcium and magnesium and how we need these nutrients in our bodies to fight the effects of stress, and how your CalMax formula can help us in this battle against stress. I'd like to talk for a minute about how the magnesium factors in. I mean, I'm starting to understand about the calcium, but what does magnesium do?
4: Well, we're talking about stress, and we're talking about stress affects the body. And first of all, in order to function at all, your body needs magnesium. It's probably, of all the vitamins I could list, magnesium is probably the most important vitamin on the planet right now.
1: I've not heard a whole lot about magnesium. I mean, why is magnesium so important?
4: There's over 325 biochemical reactions that magnesium is involved with. It's almost like a hormone.
1: Wow.
4: And, for example, with low levels of magnesium, your heart won't beat.
1: Ooh.
4: Very important factor in life.
1: Yeah,
4: right?
1: Yeah, I would say so.
4: Yeah, in fact, let me just read a list of some of the conditions associated with magnesium deficiencies.
1: Okay.
4: You have attention deficit disorder, Alzheimer's, anxiety, asthma, autism, chronic fatigue syndrome, congestive heart disease, constipation, diabetes, fibromyalgia, high blood pressure, insomnia, migraine headaches, multiple sclerosis, muscle cramps, Parkinson's, osteoporosis, and the list just goes on and on and on.
1: And this is associated with a lack of magnesium in the body?
4: Simply a lack of magnesium.
1: Holy cow.
4: So it's nothing to really mess around with. Now what happens is this. You need the magnesium in your body in order for the calcium to be absorbed.
1: Oh, so it's a necessary thing in order to get the first component, which is calcium.
4: That's right. They work in combination with each other. Now, there's many more practical applications of this CalMax formula.
1: Mm-hmm.
4: First of all, like I said, you drink it, so it gets into your system.
1: Okay.
4: And one of the first things we use it for in our clinic is for people who are under a lot of stress and they can't sleep well at night. It works better than anything I've ever seen for people that have trouble sleeping.
1: Really?
4: Because it relaxes your body, and you actually feel the relaxation after you drink the a cup of the CalMax formula.
1: Hmm. Interesting.
4: Now, the other thing that it's really, really good for are people who are in pain.
1: Okay.
4: And I have a whole bunch of stories to tell you and case studies of people actually taking the CalMax formula and getting rid of pain. And this is including arthritic type pain, fibromyalgia, which is a form of arthritis, back pain, muscle spasms, migraine headaches. There's a whole category of areas I'd like to discuss with you.
1: Wow, that's fantastic. Some of those things that you've named seem to be age-related or things that we experience as we grow older. Is there a link there?
4: Yeah, there's a vicious circle that I'd like to discuss. What happens is that when a person has a magnesium deficiency, specifically mm-hmm. magnesium, they don't absorb their foods well. And so they go into what we call malabsorption syndrome,
1: okay.
4: which millions and millions of Americans have. And it's not like you feel sick or, you know, this or that. You might be, over time, just starting to feel more tired and tired and tired.
1: Mm-hmm.
4: And that's just a real gradual over time type of thing. And a lot of people justify that they're getting old and they just need more rest or whatever.
1: Right, that's what I would think.
4: Now what happens is that when you get less absorption, you actually increase the deficiency in your system of magnesium.
1: Wow.
4: And that starts to take the calcium out of the bones. You start getting bone loss. You start getting muscle loss because it also reduces the muscle mass. And pretty soon, before you know it, you are feeling old.
1: Yeah.
4: And your body's actually starting to manifest it.
1: Wow. All due to a simple lack of these nutrients.
4: Calcium, magnesium. Now, let me tell you, and it is simple. The problem in being a doctor and a researcher is how do you get this into the system? The formula that we have, the CalMax formula, is so fantastic because it's in a powdered form. You take hot water and you put it in a cup, take a teaspoon of this powder and mix it in,
1: yeah.
4: And you drink this cup down.
1: That's great. Well,
4: the absorption rate is really incredible because it actually goes right into your bloodstream.
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7: Well, if you're just joining us, I've got Dr. Michael Pincus on the phone today, and he's telling us about stress and how important it is to ensure that you've got the proper nutrients in your system, specifically calcium and magnesium, and how much of an impact that has on our overall health. So I guess one of the things that people should really be aware of is, because this isn't an instant thing that triggers you to say, oh, I'm sick, but you know, instead happens gradually over time, it's very possible that people might not even be aware that there is a deficiency of calcium and magnesium in their body.
4: Well, that's the thing, is that deficiencies are not like, a water main breaking where you have a real noticeable thing. Deficiencies
7: right.
4: are little drips, little leaks here and there. And so what we have is a cumulative effect where a person starts to go downhill just a little bit at a time.
7: Yeah.
4: To the point where they don't realize how bad they've actually gotten before it's too late.
1: Hmm. Dr. Pincus, you had mentioned insomnia. We talked about that a little bit. What about back pain?
4: Calcium magnesium is excellent for back pain because the calcium goes into the muscles.
7: Mm-hmm.
4: The magnesium actually helps the transmitters in the nerve. And when you take this CalMax formula, many times it will calm your back pain.
1: Wow.
4: I know I a couple years ago, I herniated a disc in my back.
7: Mm-hmm.
4: And I was trying everything, and I took out the CalMax formula, and I drank it, and I couldn't believe the difference. Within about a half hour, I was functional again.
7: Hmm.
4: Now, it wasn't completely gone, but I drank it over a 10-day period,
7: yeah.
4: And it completely alleviated the problem.
1: Now, what about heart disease?
4: Well, heart disease is something you have to watch out for, both dietarily and going down the genetic line.
1: Yeah.
4: And if anyone has any history of heart disease or you've even had bypass surgery, you should be on this CalMax formula. And I can't say that without enough emphasis, because it's something that will completely give you a new lease on life.
1: Isn't that amazing? We had talked about arthritis. What about joint pain?
4: Well, the arthritic joints really respond to this. And I recently gave a can of this to a lady who was suffering from fibromyalgia, where she was having pain in just about every joint in her body.
7: Mm-hmm.
4: It could be in her knee, it could be in her neck, it could be in her elbow. And I gave it to her 1 week, and I saw her the next week, and I swear, Chris, I did not recognize her.
1: Really?
4: Just as a lady that was 64 years old, and the first time I saw her, she looked like she was 84 years old, and the week later, she was bright, she had a beautiful smile, her eyes were gleaming, and I honestly had to ask my wife who this lady was, and sure enough, she was the one who took a week of the formula, the CalMax formula, and she said she got a really good week of sleep for the first time in years.
1: Wow.
4: And that her pain was much better, and she ordered 3 more cans for me.
1: Wow.
4: She was giving it out to her friends.
1: That's amazing.
4: And when I use this with the professional athletes, I'm a doctor for the U.S. Olympic team, and I had a number of athletes using this before their events so they could sleep well, and they'd wake up and their muscles were in real relaxed shape.
1: Wow. you really wouldn't think that such a small component of your normal diet can make such a profound impact over the way that you feel.
4: Well, see, what's happened, Chris, is that in the last 50 years, the American diet has greatly changed, and the nutrition has greatly changed.
1: Mm-hmm.
4: And add to that the medications. Many people are on blood pressure medications or anti-anxiety drugs or heart medications, and many of these things also block the absorption of calcium magnesium in the system.
1: Wow.
4: So the very drugs that are treating the conditions that your body is experiencing, because it's deficient in calcium magnesium, it's also blocking further absorption.
1: Isn't that something?
4: So it's really a rat race out there.
1: Yeah, it sounds like it's a vicious circle.
4: It sure is, and what are you going to do? So my formula is try the things that are simple first.
1: Yep.
4: You have nothing to lose. This is not going to hurt you, put it that way.
1: Yeah.
4: You have nothing to lose.
7: All right, folks, again, if you want to get a free book about calcium and magnesium and try Dr. Pincus' CalMax formula, there is a special toll-free number to call. 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
7: 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If you just tuned in, we're talking with Dr. Michael Pincus about stress and the negative effects that everyday stress has on your body, whether it's job stress, financial stress, family stress. Any form of stress takes a serious physical toll on your body. And Dr. Pincus, you were talking about how your CalMax formula can help us in this battle against stress. And I guess this is something everyone should be aware of, whether you're 24 or 94.
4: Well, I've used it for many, many years as a younger person, and now as I'm aging as well, I use this, and it definitely helps me sleep better.
1: Mm-hmm.
4: It helps control the stress of the workaday world, and many people will just be amazed how this actually works, because our formula has a chemical reaction that occurs before you actually ingest it.
1: Mm-hmm.
4: CalMax is pre-dissolved. It doesn't get lodged in your system. And so what happens is that when people drink the CalMax, it's like an infusion into your body. It's like, whoa, it's like decompressing. And so people who are in pain, they take the CalMax, the calcium magnesium gets into the muscles, and it starts to relax it.
7: Dr. Pincus, you talked earlier about how stress affects your energy, and I'd like you to elaborate a little bit more on that subject, if you would. I mean, does stress really affect our energy levels?
4: Good question. Because energy is like the biggest thing right now, like people, chronic fatigue syndrome, PMS, and fibromyalgia. It's like wiping people out. And that's the key to low energy, is a lot of it's caused by pain, feeling old, your joints don't move well. This kind of wipes you out.
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5: 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But you see, the point is that if you're a person who's a diabetic, you're on high blood pressure, you've had bypass surgery, guess what? You are deficient. You are deficient in the calcium and magnesium.
1: Dr. Pincus, unfortunately, we're about out of time. 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I mean, who can really benefit from this?
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4: But if you're someone who's more of a senior citizen, or if you're someone who can't sleep well, or you're experiencing a lot of muscle cramps, a lot of aching in your body, this is an absolute. 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

Welcome to the Tiller World Radio Broadcast, outreach ministry of the St. Matthew's United Church of Jesus Christ Apostolic, located at 102 Sally Street in Darlington, South Carolina, where our watchwords are, "There's help in the sanctuary." Our pastor and leader is the Honorable Bishop Michael L. Bull. On behalf of Bishop Bull, First Lady Minister Barbara Bull, and the St. Matthew's Church family, we would like to thank you for listening. The Apostle Paul writes in Romans 10:17 concerning faith and hearing of the Word of God. The passage goes, "So then faith cometh by hearing, and hearing by the Word of God." It is our sincere prayer that your faith is increased and life changed by hearing this powerful preached Word of God. We now join Bishop Bull in service already in progress. Hear ye the word of the Lord.

0: the Gospel of St. Luke. St. Luke chapter number 21. We will pick up at verse number 25 through 28. St. Luke chapter number 21. If you're picking up your Bible for the first time this week, it's in the New Testament. Amen. Praise God. St. Luke chapter number 21. Let us stand for the reading of the Word of God. St. Luke chapter number 21. Our thought will be coming through verse 25 through 28. St. Luke 21 and 25. And there shall be signs in the sun, in the moon, and in the stars, and upon the earth, distress of nations with perplexity, the sea and the waves roaring, men's hearts failing them for fear and for looking after those things which are coming on the earth, for the powers of heaven shall be shaken. And then shall they see the Son of Man coming in a cloud with power and great glory. And when these things begin to come to pass, then look up and lift up your heads, for your redemption draweth nigh. And all the people of God say amen. Let us pray. Eternal God, in the blessed name of Jesus, we bless you and thank you this morning for how you touched with a finger of love brought us again to the house of God. We praise you, Lord, for how you bless us down through the week. God, how you provided for us, and we thank you for it. We thank you how you bless those who travel to Baltimore and bring them back safe, and many others that go on vacation, you brought them back to the house of God, and we thank you for it. Now, Lord, as we stand behind this sacred desk, I pray that thou will anoint me from the crown of my head to the sole of my feet, that I may declare the truth and nothing but the truth. God, I pray this morning that thou will give us tongue of the learned. We know how to speak a word in season of those that are weary. Lord, speak to our hearts and our mind, our souls shall live. And send thy word, whatever thou say we'll speak. In Jesus' name we pray, amen, amen. Just a simple thought I leave with you this morning. It'll come out of verse number 28. And when these things began to come to pass, then look up and lift your heads, for your redemption draweth nigh. Just look at your neighbor and say, neighbor, look up. Put your hands together and give God a great praise. Come on, don't patty cake it. Look at somebody and say, lift up your head and look up. Come on and bless his name this morning. Hallelujah. You may be seated. Look up. Lift your head up. Amen. In the Christian Standard Version of the Bible of St. Luke 21 and 25, it says, then there will be signs in the sun and moon and stars, and there will be anguish on the earth among nations, bewildered by the roaring of the sea and waves. People will faint from fear of expectation of the things that are coming on the world, because the powers of heaven will be shaken. Then they will see the Son of Man coming in a cloud with power and great glory. But when these things began to take place, stand up and lift up your heads, because your redemption is near. is a reading of the holy and eternal word of God. If you don't know it, praise God, beloved, we are living in the last days. The old mother used to say that we're living in the last and evil days. There's one thing about God. His word is being fulfilled before our very eyes. Amen. The Bible talks about the things that will happen in the last days. Yes, we get a lot of things and that we don't like, sometimes on social media and even from the news. But I can't but express and tell you, it has been always lights, what? Camera and action. That's what the director says. I said to the brother online the other night, on the call, Zoom meeting, is that, amen, God has given us the blueprint to go by, which is his word. Not only a blueprint, but he has given us a guide. Amen? Not only it is a guide, it is information about present, past, and future. Who would write a book that after all this time is still on time? Nobody but God. We can write books and go back and look at it, and we say that happened back then. Amen? Matter of fact, I was looking at some pictures the other day about my childhood. And my wife peeked at my little skinny legs and many things. You know, she said what kind of little child I looked at that time. But that was the past. Amen? You cannot make a drawing. Listen to me, I'm going somewhere. What I would look like at 70 years old. You could guess. Come on, somebody. But God is accurate in what he says. He's accurate in the past. He's accurate in the present. And he's accurate in the future. Come on, somebody. Amen. So when we look at this particular word, a thought came to me the other night about look up. Praise the Lord. Years ago that we were, many talked about stargazers and gazers. And when I was a boy in school, in the science class, we would go where? To the planetarium, right? And look at the stars. But for me, it was a good time for me to take a nap because the lights was off. And, amen, even in school, you would have, think about the miracles of technology. We would have a film. You remember the film? The projector, the tape, the rotten, amen, cut the lights off and they would show it. And so that was a good time again for me to take a nap. But then when he woke up and said, well, I'm going to give a test. What was on the film? So I stopped taking naps, began to look up, because I'm going somewhere. Amen? We're living in a time now, beloved, like we've never seen before. Amen? And what is God is trying to say? I'm coming. Matter of fact, I'm coming every day. Amen? Yeah, I'm coming for folk every day, but praise God, but I am coming on a cloud. I am coming wherever I can see him. Praise the Lord. So the things that we see in our world that is happening, not for you to get scared if you're not saved, but to repent and be filled with heaven's Holy Ghost. Because just as he came once, he will come again. But the Bible says that God is not a man that he should lie, neither son of man that he should repent. If he not said it, will not he do it? If he's spoken it, he will not make it. Will he not make it good? Well, he declared in the book of Isaiah, I believe chapter 55, my words shall not go out void, but it shall accomplish that which I please and prosper to where to I send him. Now I'm going to park here. Aren't you glad that every now and then God has a word for you? Amen. Amen. Even in your private time and in your study, God has a word for you. You don't have to be in church, but he's a speaking God. Amen. You have the Holy Ghost. You don't just need a word on Sunday, but you need a word for every day. You need a word for every situation that you're going through. Amen. That's why the Bible says the creature is not greater than his Lord. For the devil has some power, but God has all power. Amen. He said, all power is given to me in heaven and earth. I am he that was dead and alive evermore. Amen. I am the eternal God. Amen. So, beloved, when we look at this particular word, amen, it talks indeed about the end time. Amen. The signs of astronomical happenings that's going to happen. So there shall be signs in the sun, moon, stars. Amen. It is described in Matthew and Mark. The sun shall be darkened. The moon shall not give her light. The stars of heaven shall fall. The powers that are in heaven shall be shaken. Praise the Lord. All that we see happening in our world, and that's happening in our atmosphere, it's on a collision course with God. Praise the Lord. You got to understand, everything that's happening in our world has been scripted by God. Praise the Lord. He know the evil that men would do. Amen. He will know the thought you think before you think it. Praise the Lord. So, beloved, praise God, although things look like they are out of order, but nothing upsets God. Praise the Lord. Amen? Nothing upsets God. Nothing catch God by surprise. Amen? What the present passage seems to mean that is that the whole universe is going to be affected by Christ coming to the earth. The sun and the moon, the stars and the powers, the laws of heaven shall be affected in the sense that they will open up and receive him and serve notice that he is the creator, the Son of Man, God's very own Son. Amen. Who is now coming to the earth and praise God in great power and great glory. I can't wait till the day.
1: Amen.
0: Amen. Praise God. We live with expectation. We live with anticipation that one day it will always be this way. Won't always be sickness and disease. Hallelujah. There will always be crime and murder. Hallelujah. Amen. Tap your neighbor and say, neighbor, I got something to look forward to. Amen. So if you do, act like it, live like it. Hallelujah. Amen. I got something to look forward to. Amen. Michael Jackson made a mistake in his own mind and said, this is it. Hallelujah. That same video that he made, praise God, he wasn't able to live it out. Just put it out. This is it. Paul said, if we just have hope in just this life, we are men most miserable, praise God. Amen? Amen. But we're living now to live again. We die out here to live on the other side. We die out of sin to live on the other side. Amen. Amen. Some men put everything here. Amen. You put everything here. Remember what the rich man did. Say, I have no way to store my goods. Amen. Say, I'll build better barns, bigger barns. We'll store my goods. Won't give up nobody. I'm not shutting about the poor. Amen. Not giving to anybody. But the Lord came and said, this night thy soul shall be required of thee. Oh, if God tap you on the shoulder and say, have you done what he said? Amen. Let me move. The astronomical things that are happening in our world. Come on. People see now and the things that are happening, the floods and all these things in Texas, and people looking, gazing at Mars and all those places. Yeah. You ain't gonna never live on Mars. Amen. Amen. God didn't design for you to live in Mars. Amen. God designed for you to live in Him. Amen. Amen. The astronomical bodies are affected because the evil of men and the wrath of God. The scene of falling stars, meteorites, will not be for man's to witness a spectacular event, but to point to the Son of God. Amen? He's coming. Even earth in itself. Understand something going on. Because the Bible says, step with me for a moment, in the 18th chapter of the book of Romans. Romans, the 8th chapter and verse number 19. This is what he says in Romans 8 and 19. For the earnest expectation of the creature waiteth for the manifestation of the sons of God. Verse 20. For the creature was made subject to vanity, not willingly, but by reason of him who had subjected the same hope. Listen, because the creature itself also shall be delivered from the bondage of corruption into the glorious liberty of the children of God. For we know that the whole creation, what? Groaneth in travail, in pain together. Amen? What do you mean? Praise God. When Adam and Eve sinned, God cursed the ground. He cursed the earth because of sin. See what sin caused? Sin caused you to mess up and no neighbor to mess up. Come on, somebody. Amen? But the whole creation groaned. Lord, when? You can make it right again. Amen? When will we go back to the original design? I always say this, amen, you heard me say it a few years ago, amen. God has no plan to make America great again, but he's going to make a new heaven and a new earth where righteousness dwell therein, amen. So we're not worried about the stuff that they're talking about at Pennsylvania, at 1600 Pennsylvania Avenue. We're worried about things that in the word of God, amen. Because the Bible says, man shall not live by bread alone, but by the word that proceedeth out of the mouth of God. Amen? Amen. Praise God. Congress can say all they want, but there's a higher word. Come on, amen? Whatever they say, they subject to the law of God. Amen. Let me move. There will be distress and perplexity of nations. The picture that is the leaders and government meeting and trying to figure out what's happening to the heavenly bodies in the sky above. However, they will not know nor to be able to cope They are perplexed and distressed, seeing the doom of the universe. There will be the roaring effect of the oceans and the upheaval of waves. You think stuff's happening now. Amen. Amen. We can't explain certain things happen now. But all the day that when he cracks the sky, amen, there will be men's hearts failing them. Men will be gripped by fear and, praise God, desperate fear, seeing the end of the world at hand, and they can't do nothing about it. Praise the Lord. Amen. But in those days after tribulation, the sun shall be darkened, and the moon shall not give her light, and the stars of heaven shall fall, and the powers that are in the heaven shall be shaken. Amen. But the same day that Lot went out of Sodom, it rained fire and brimstone from heaven and destroyed them all. Even thus shall it be in that day when the Son of Man is revealed. Hallelujah. Praise God. Amen. I will show wonders in heaven above and signs in the earth beneath. Blood, fire, vapor of smoke. The sun shall be turned into darkness and the moon into blood before that great and noble day of the Lord cometh. Hallelujah. Praise God. I thank God. I began to shake a little bit when I began to read this and study this. Praise God. Yes, it is going to happen. Just as you were born, it is going to happen. Just as you breathe in the day, it is going to happen. Shout hallelujah. Shout hallelujah. What I'm pointing you to the sky. Praise the Lord. Amen. Praise God. And I beheld when he had opened the sixth seal, and lo, there was a great earthquake, and the sun became black as sackcloth of hair, and the moon became as blood, and the stars of heaven fell unto the earth, even as a fig tree casts her untimely figs when she's shaken by a mighty wind, and the heaven departed as a scroll when it's rolled together, and great men and rich men and chief captains, mighty men, every bondman, every free man, hid themselves in den and rocks of the mountains, and praise God, hid themselves and said, fall on us, hide us from the face of him that sitteth on the throne, and from the wrath of the Lamb, for the great and with the great day of his wrath is come, and who shall be able to stand? Shout hallelujah. Shout hallelujah. And so, beloved, it behooves me and you, beloved, right now to get right with God. If you don't have the Holy Ghost, if you have not been born again, it is a time to do it now. Amen. Amen. So the Bible goes on to share with us, for the stars of heaven and the constellations thereof shall not give her light. The sun shall be darkened, going forth. The moon shall not cause to give light. I will punish the world for their evil and the wicked for their iniquity. I will cause the arrogance of the proud to seize and will lay low the hardness of the terrible. I will make man, oh come on somebody, hallelujah, I will make a pre man more precious than fine gold. In other words, he's going to bless his people. But the Bible goes on to say before, therefore I will shake the heavens, the earth shall remove out of her place in the wrath of the Lord of hosts, in that day of fierce

0: broken. Hallelujah, God, listen to me. Hallelujah, the earth, hallelujah, is utterly broken down. Oh God, like the drunkard shall be removed, like the cottage. The transgressed thereof shall be heavier upon it. The Lord shall punish the host of the high ones, kings of the earth. Hallelujah, if you gather together as prisoners, they gather in the pit and shall be shut up. He's talking about Revelation. But in the meantime, beloved, oh, it tells us as the saints to look up for our redemption draw him nigh. Amen. Just because things are
1: 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Our contact information is as follows. 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Again, that's P.O. Box 70 Darlington, South Carolina, 29540. 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On behalf of Bishop First Lady Minister Barbara Bull and the St. Matthew's Church family, we would like to thank you for listening. Until next Sunday morning, God bless you. And remember, there's help in the sanctuary.

0: From the Community Broadcasters Weather Center, your Sunday forecast for Eastern South Carolina. It's a beautiful summer day, 95 degrees with just a 15% chance of a stray shower, mostly sunny skies and light winds. So get on outside, enjoy the day, and tonight you'll see a low of 75.
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2: 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All right. 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
3: Welcome to Victorious Faith Ministries Broadcast with your host, Ernest Young III, the pastor of St. Luke Fellowship Church, where everyone is unique, valuable, and somebody, and Jesus Christ is Lord. What a wonderful day to give God praise and thanks, because the Lord, He is good, and His mercies are new every morning. I would like to read a verse found in Psalm 100, and the psalmist writes in verse number 4, "Enter into his gates with thanksgiving and into his courts with praise. Be thankful unto him and bless his name." The writer of Hebrews, I believe the Apostle Paul wrote the book of Hebrews, and here in chapter 4 and verse 16, he writes, "Let us therefore," anytime you see the word "therefore," you need to find out what it's there for, "come boldly unto the throne of grace, that we may obtain mercy and find grace to help in time of need." Your approach matters when you come before God. There is divine etiquette when you come. He says, when you come into his gates, come with thanksgiving. And when you enter into the court, come with praise. Have an attitude of gratitude. And when you get before the throne, he said, come with boldness, not with arrogance, not with guilt, condemnation, sadness. Come with the right approach. Praise and thanksgiving, having a heart of gratitude, and your tone matters before God. You should come with joy upon your lips. The word says, rejoice always, and again, I say rejoice. We ought to rejoice in the Lord. When you try to control everything, you end up carrying what only God can handle. I'm going to say it again. When you try to control everything in your life, you end up carrying what only God can handle. Give your life over to the Lord, spirit, soul, and body, and allow God to do what only God can do for you. We are living in a critical hour. We are living in the end times, and Bible prophecy are being fulfilled, and we must be prepared and ready to meet the Lord either through the grave or in the air. The return of our Lord and Savior Jesus Christ is imminent and sooner than we can ever imagine, but we must be prepared and ready. And if you do not know Jesus Christ as your personal Savior and Lord, at the end of this broadcast, we are going to give you an opportunity to make Jesus Christ your Savior and your Lord. He wants you to join the family. He wants you to be a part of his kingdom. And you can become a citizen of the Lord's kingdom when you accept him into your life. He loves you, and he has a plan for your life, for now and forevermore. And you can receive that plan, or that plan can be unveiled to you when you make Jesus Christ your Savior and your Lord. You don't want to miss the end of this broadcast. We want you to invite others right now to tune in to the broadcast. And I want you to say with me, Lord, enlarge my territory. I am available unto you. Say it, Lord, enlarge my territory. I am available unto you. We want you to grab your Bible and turn with us once again to the letter written to the Church of Rome, chapter number 14, Romans chapter number 14, and we're going to lift three verses beginning at verse number 10, and we're teaching from the subject, eternal crowns. Do you want to receive the crown that awaits you? Well, the Word of God tells us what we must do. There are eternal rewards that are awaiting us. Eternal rewards are based on our work for the Lord, our sanctification, our service, and our responsibility. And let us read here the words of the great Apostle Paul. And he writes, "But why doest thou judge thy brother? Or why doest thou set at naught thy brother? For we shall all stand before the judgment seat of Christ." Every believer will stand before the bema, or the judgment seat of Christ, to gain their rewards or lose their rewards. Every unbeliever will stand at the great white throne judgment and receive sentencing. Every believer will stand at the bema seat of Christ to gain their rewards or lose their rewards. Now notice what the Apostle Paul says. "For it is written, as I live, saith the Lord, every knee shall bow to me, and every tongue shall confess to God. So then, every one of us, everyone that is in the body of Christ, shall give account of himself to God." We are looking at six categories that I believe that we will be held accountable for at the bema seat of Christ. The first area is our words, our conversation. The Bible says we will give an account for every vain, every idle words that we speak. The second area or category is our motives and our thoughts. Our thoughts must be, the end result is to see love in manifestation. Your motive must be in love. What you say to others, it must be in the agape love of God. Even if it's truth, it must be delivered in God's love. The third area that we're looking at is contributions or giving. The Bible says, "Don't lay up your treasures here upon earth, but lay up treasures in heaven." How do you lay up treasures in heaven? By giving to the work of the Lord. We should be giving into the work of the Lord so the gospel may go forth. We will be held accountable for our contribution. Right now, your life is being controlled either by mammon or by God. The Bible says, if you want to know where your heart is, check your checkbook. Look at where you're giving. The largest proportion of your giving is going to. They tell us only 3-4% of we that are in the churches worldwide give consistently to the work of the Lord. Number four, our faithful use of God's gift to us. Look with us, the Gospel of Matthew chapter 25, and I want to lift one verse. Jesus is speaking, the Gospel of Matthew chapter 25. He says, "His Lord said unto him, well done, thou good and faithful servant." He says, "Well done." Jesus said, "Thou good and faithful servant, thou hast been faithful over a few things. I will make thee ruler over many things. Enter thou into the joy of thy Lord." Notice the key is our faithfulness. Are you faithful in what God has given unto you, the gifts that God has deposited within you? Are you using your gifts for the Lord? Are you faithful with your gifts? When you are faithful in areas in your life, you will abound in blessings. The next area is our love and how we treat others. Are we walking and operating in the agape love of God? We must be operating and living our lives in the agape love of God. God does not have love. God is love. Look with us in the Gospel of Matthew, right here, chapter 25, verses 34 and 35. It reads, "Then shall the king say unto them on his right hand, Come ye blessed of my Father, inherit the kingdom prepared for you from the foundation of the world." Verse 35, "For I was a hungry, and you gave me meat. I was thirsty, and you gave me drink. I was a stranger, and you took me in." If the world is going to see Jesus, they must see Jesus in and through us. The devil does not have a problem with you going to church. He just doesn't want you to be the church. You are the church. You are the body, the temple where God dwells. And people should be able to see God through your giving and how you treat others. Oh, you don't want to miss this teaching, but right now, if you do not know Jesus Christ as your personal Savior and Lord, today is your day. The Bible says you must repent. That means to change your thinking. Make a decision. If you were going south, now you're going north, and you have decided to follow Jesus and to make Jesus your Savior and your Lord. Then you believe in your heart that God raised him from the grave and that he died for you. You acknowledge that you are a sinner in need of a Savior. You are lost, and you need to be found, and Jesus has come to save you. And lastly, you must confess out of your mouth what you believe in your heart. When you do, the wind of the Holy Spirit begins to blow in your life and changes you from the inside out. He takes out that stony heart of flesh and gives you a heart of love. And ask him to fill you with himself. We love you. We love all of you. Begin to testify to others and let them know Jesus has entered your heart. And remember these words found in 1 John 4:4. Greater is he that's in you than he that is in this world.
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tonight. 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

0: Jamal Bates in the morning, Josilia Williams in the midday, Willie Moe Jr. in the afternoon, and Darlene McCoy at night. 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
3: Greetings. This is Pastor J. Jeremoth, Senior Pastor of the Marion Missionary Baptist Church. We're located in the southern sections of Williamsburg County, and we are so delighted that you've taken the opportunity to join us for our worship experience today. Please stay tuned for our service that is already in progress.

ministry that the Lord is truly, you know that he is truly your strength. He is strength like no other. I don't know about you, but I search high, man. And I look low. And I find that even in my weakest moment, things money couldn't do, things family couldn't do, things my wife couldn't do, I found that the Lord was my strength. I wish I had just about three people in marriage who would testify that I know what you're talking about. When I get up my nose, there's some folks, you know what they like to say, call me if you need me. But when you call them, they don't ask. But you know one thing I like about God?

0: always on time. Let us look to the Lord. Eternal Father, we pause to tell you thank you. Thank you for your grace. Thank you for your mercy. Father, thank you for what you're doing, what you're going to do. And Father, we're not going to ask you to show up, for we realize you're already here, God. So have your way in the midst of this service. Let the words of my mouth and meditation be accepted in your sight, oh Lord, your strength and your redeemer. In Jesus' name, amen. There was a word from the Lord today, found in just one passage of scripture, Matthew, the fourth chapter. When you have it, will you rest upon your feet? Matthew, the fourth chapter. Matthew is the first book of the Bible, of the New Testament, just in case you don't know. You can catch me in September and we'll go through the Bible with you. Amen. Matthew, the fourth chapter, verses 19. We should know this because it was our vacation Bible school text. And I learned so much from a woman over there by the name of Miss Geraldine, as y'all call her, Jerry, some call her, but I call her Mother Connors. You know, her and her brother Richard over there, the bus driver. I learned so much this week. They gave me a sermon. Come on, somebody.
1: All right.
0: Matthew 4:9 says, follow me, and I will make you fishers of men. Follow me, and I will make you fishers of men. Won't you grab your neighbor by the hand? Let's do some holy gossiping, if you will, today. And ask your neighbor this question, if you will. Say, neighbor, I need to ask you a question. It's very simple. But what kind of fish are you? What kind of fish are you? Now, you know, seminary taught me that we ought not to ask questions in a sermon. But I must confess, seminary is good. And they teach you how to didactically, homiletically, exegetically be profound in the word. But how many of you know homiletics ain't going to teach you how to pastor? Come on, somebody. The text here in Matthew records Jesus calling his first disciples, Simon, Peter, Andrew, James, and John. You see, this event takes place early in Jesus' public ministry. But notice this, it takes place right after Jesus was tempted in the wilderness and John placed in prison. It teaches us, my brothers and sisters, that right after the storm, revival got to come. You see, here Jesus began preaching, repent, for the kingdom of heaven is at hand. The calling of these disciples, Mary, demonstrate that the kingdom of God would advance through ordinary people. You see, my brothers and sisters, some of us are looking for God to call people with PhDs and DDs and all these other degrees, but I'll stop by to tell you today, God uses ordinary people to do extraordinary things. I need to tell you in here that God doesn't call the qualified, but he qualifies the call. You see, the setting here is on the Sea of Galilee. It's about 13 miles long, and fishing was one of the primary things that they did, Daisy, in Galilee. You see, many families, they depended on fishing as a livelihood. And I must tell you, making Peter, Andrew, James, and John, who was businessmen, religious scholars, was unheard of. You see, man, we got to understand that in Jesus' ministry, he did not walk into the church and called out his disciples. He didn't call educated people. call doctors and lawyers. He didn't call scholars. He did not call people that most of us would think that he called, but he called ordinary people. And I discovered, my brothers and sisters, sometimes we want God to call who we want to call, and we size them up. How could God use them, and they've done this, and they've done that? In fact, I've heard people say, how can God call a man like Gerard who's been in prison? Well, I got news for you. You don't want to hear a country preacher like Gerard right down the road in Sanford who's been in prison. You need to tear your Bible up and burn it, because Paul wrote over half of the New Testament from behind the wall called prison. All y'all pray with me. In fact, I must confess to you that people who ain't never been through nothing really can't tell you nothing. How could you tell me God is a provider when he ain't stopped by your heart? How could you tell me he's a healer when he ain't healed you? How could you tell me he's a deliverer when he hadn't delivered you? How could you tell me he'll make a way out of no way that he hadn't stopped by? He ain't stopped by your house yet. You see, Jesus found extraordinary guys who Deacon Harris that was fishing. And I must tell you that after vacation Bible study, I've discovered that fishing is significant. You see, a fisherman must understand that every fish is different. Some fishes hide, some fishes fight, some travel in school, and some swim deep. Man, a wise fisherman knows that if he's going to catch the fish, he must first of all understand the fish. Like a wise pastor should understand his people. You see, notice in the text, Jesus says, follow me, and I will make you fishers of men. Notice the order here in the text. First of all, he says, follow me, which means build a relationship with me. Then he says, I'll make you fishers of men, which means there's a transformation. Then he tells you, you'll become fishers of men, which is a mission. You see, many people want the mission without the making. They want to do some things, but they don't want God to be in it. They want the title without the transformation. But Jesus says, before you can catch others, I got to catch you. I need to change some things in your life. You know some folks that want to lead you to Christ, Brendan, they ain't got the Christ yet. You know some folks that want to teach you how to sing a song, Deacon Woodard, and they don't even know how to stay in the right key. Hello, somebody. You know some folks who want to talk about how you pray, and they won't come up here and pray. Oh, y'all praying with me. But while God loves everyone equally, not everyone is on the same level spiritually. Today, man, I want to ask you a question. What kind of fish are you? You see, I discovered there are four kinds of fish that's relatable to the church. Oh, yeah. Allow me to teach this morning. Right, number one is the catfish. That's them comfortable Christians. You know, the catfish spends much of his life at the bottom of the water. They survive by feeding off whatever settles there. Sadly, many church folks do the same thing spiritually. They stay at the bottom and always cause trouble at the top. Instead of feeding on God's word, they feed on gossip. Hello, somebody. Instead of seeking revival, they seek comfort. Instead of growing spiritually, they simply just come to church. Paul addresses this in 1 Corinthians 3 when he said, believers are still babies. You see, some Christians have been saved 60 years, but have never grown up. Every Sunday they hear the sermon, but never change. They never come to Bible study, so they never become transformed. The danger of living at the bottom is people living at the bottom become satisfied with just coming to church. They say, I've always been this way. This is just my personality. Nobody's perfect. You see, God never called us merely to survive church. He called us to become like Christ.
1: All right.
0: So we got to stop feeding on the dirt in the church that you let people call you out the church with.
1: All right.
0: We got to stop feeding on the drama. Stop feeding on social media and more scripture.
1: Right.
0: Secondly, there's an eel that's in the church. That's them slippery Christians. The eel is difficult to hold. And every time you think you got it, it slips away. Every church has an eel Christian. They're hard to depend on. Today they're excited, and next week they're missing. One minute they volunteer, and the next minute you can't find them. They committed until commitment cost them something. James called them double-minded people. You see, Jesus is looking for disciples who will remain faithful. Faithfulness is showing up. Not when you feel like it. But even when you don't feel like it. Faithfulness is someone like Sister Sharon back there who drove all morning long, coming from Maryland, but still showed up to the celebration yesterday. She could have said, I'm tired. I drove all day long. And Brenda, you know, it was 4 o'clock, wasn't dark. You ain't had to fight no devils. You ain't had to fight no death. You ain't had to fight nothing. All you had to do is show up. But you know the eel don't show up unless there's trouble. Come on, somebody. Now, if there was a church conference at 7:30, I couldn't get in the parking lot. Come on, somebody. But anybody can serve when life is easy. You see, real disciples serve when life is difficult. God rewards faithfulness more than talent. Thirdly, and I got to go, it's the puffer fish. I remember I went fishing one time and caught a fish. Mr. John, y'all, fishermen, I went deep sea fishing, and I pulled it up, and it blew it up. I dropped the whole reel and the fish in the water. I never seen such a thing like that. You see, the puff of fish, that's them proud Christians. When danger comes, they swell up. They want everything to be bigger than what they are. You know, some people, they make big situations out of small things. Oh, y'all praying with me? They're always talking and never listening, always correcting and never doing nothing. They love titles, but they don't tithe. Jesus washed feet before they crowned, but they always judging somebody. That's the puffed up ones. You know, the ones that came to church, they saved now, but they forgot they used to smoke them left-handed cigarettes. They forgot they used to drive that car and wreck every one of them because they were drunk every weekend. They forgot when they wake up Saturday morning, they didn't know how the car got there and didn't know how they got home, but all they know was somebody was going to work and it was in the car still sleeping. Oh, y'all praying with me. That's the puffed up ones that come to church. They learn one or two scriptures and everybody going to hell but them. Oh, y'all praying with me. They forget where they came from. Lastly, and I got to go, there are some Salmons in the church. You know, the Salmons, they're committed Christians. Salmons are remarkable fish. You see, Salmons, when it's time to reproduce, they swim upstream. They swim against the currents, against the waterfowl, against predators, against obstacles. They refuse to quit. That is the picture of mature disciples. You see, the word says to never give up. The Simon Christian says, I'm going to obey God. The world says, fit in. The Simon says, I stand out. The world says, give up. The Simon says, I can do all things through Christ that strengthened me. You see, real Christians often swim against the culture.
2: All right.
0: They may be the only believer on the job, but they take a stand. The Simon's Christians, they're like in the classroom. They're always teaching because of the way they live. And I must tell you, the Simons, they keep praying. Come on, Bobby, they keep serving. They keep worshiping. They keep believing. They keep forgiving. They keep loving. They keep swimming. But that's why the Simon costs so much, because they pay a price to keep living. And I must tell you, as a good fish, you will pay a price to keep fishing. But I need to tell you, what kind of fish are you? You see, if you're going to be a fisherman, you got to learn that the fish, you got to have the right bait. And I got to tell you, Simons, you can't catch with a bait. Are y'all praying with me? But you got to catch them. What one of those ones that should sweep them up would. And I come to tell you, when you get to acting like a salmon, folks can't catch you in no craziness. Are y'all praying with me? When you act like a salmon, folks can't catch you in no foolishness. Because

0: our time is come and gone, and I am so glad that you tuned in to our radio broadcast today. Do me a favor, tell someone to meet us right here on next Sunday at 3 o'clock p.m. If this message by chance has been a blessing to you, we would love to hear from you. Why don't you write us a letter at Marion Missionary Baptist Church, 777 Marion Church Road, Salta, South Carolina, 29590. Also, we want to extend this invitation on behalf of my wife, Lady Natasha Moultrie, and myself, Pastor J. Jared Moultrie, and the leadership of Marion Missionary Baptist Church. We would love for you to be our guest. Why don't you come over and worship with us? 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You don't have transportation? 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We have a bus ministry that will come right to your door and pick you up and bring you right to church. We have a few quick announcements we want to share with you. Won't you mark your calendars and put these dates in your calendar? Our church 148th church anniversary is coming up. It is the last Sunday in July, yes, the fourth Sunday, and we would love for you to come on over, celebrate with us. Yes, 148 long years. That's a long time for church to still be standing. But guess what? We give God all the glory and all the praise because of the fact that God is doing exactly what he said he would do. He promised to never leave us nor forsake us, and he had not left Marion Missionary Baptist Church. So won't you come on over? Let's have a joyous time in the Lord on the last Sunday in July. Also, want to extend a personal invitation to come out with us and share in communion with us on the first Sunday. Make sure that you be there and share with us. God is doing some great things at Marion Missionary Baptist Church. We have a youth ministry that is designed with your youth in mind. They meet every Thursday night. Yes, you heard it right. Every Thursday night at 6 o'clock p.m., we have youth Bible study, and we would love to have your youth come and share with us. We have Bible study every Thursday evening as well at 6 o'clock p.m. while your children is in the fellowship, while the adults are in the sanctuary studying the Word of God. Also, we have noonday Bible study at 12 noon for those of you who do not can't get to work. You can certainly get to Bible study at 12 noon. Again, thank you so much, and we look forward to seeing you real soon.
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0: 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Time of the afternoon, beautiful Sunday. Certainly hope you're having a wonderful one. Ah, stay inside now if you don't have to be outside, okay? But we're going to ask if you would be so kind as to join the ladies over at Lake Point United Methodist Church. That's on this coming Sunday, July 25th at 3 o'clock. They're going to be having their Women of Faith second annual hat and tea social, all right? So mark your calendars. 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
11: From the Community Broadcasters Weather Center, your Sunday forecast for Eastern South Carolina. It's a beautiful summer day, 95 degrees with just a 15% chance of a stray shower, mostly sunny skies and light winds. So get on outside, enjoy the day, and tonight you'll see a low of 75.
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0: 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Hey guys, make sure you check us out every weekday morning and the weekends as well. I'm telling you, from 6 until 10, Monday through Friday, it's the Jamal Bates Morning Show, and First Lady of Gospel, Joselia Williams, steps in at 10, and then the Willie Moe Jr. Show, hey, takes you home in the afternoon, and the Darlene McCoy, yes, indeed, of course, she'll be right round there to wrap it up. Okay, we're Almighty 105.1.
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2: 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Dennis, cooking, Aaron Kane Comer, Indigo Dye. 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

0: Almighty 105.1 Fresh Start Worship there, and you are. Certainly hope your afternoon is, hey, just going simply marvelous. But we want to remind you about the Father's House Outreach Ministries, Pastors H.T. and Carrie Champagne. They're going to be having their groundbreaking ceremony. Yes, indeed. Happens Friday, July 24th, okay? Starts at 6 o'clock, and they're located 610 East Pine Street, right here in the city of Florence. Almighty 105.1.
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2: 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It is now time for the Fresh Word broadcast. For the Bible declares that man shall not live by bread alone, but by every word that proceedeth from the mouth of God. Hear ye the word of the Lord. Topic: don't be the devil's next victim. Don't be the devil's. Grab your Bibles. You'll go with me. First Peter chapter. It's your Lord Jesus. Verse number 8, 1 Peter chapter 5. Verse number. Thank you for standing, but you don't have to admit you. Thank you so much. And it reads, be sober, be vigilant, because your adversary, the devil, as a roaring lion, walketh about, seeking whom he may bow, whom he may consume, stop, try, or get rid of, to whom he may destroy. Peter tells us here who our adversary is. Lets us know plainly that it is the devil. Not only does he tell us that, he tells us what his intents, what he's trying his best, what his objective, I may even use, what his purpose is. Walk about as a roaring lion. Never said he was. But he walked about as a roaring lion, seeking whom he may devour. I want to give you part two. Don't be the devil's next. So he is looking for anyone that he can stop in their tracks. He can get rid of. He can eliminate. That he can consume. Jesus tells us in the Gospel of John, the 10th chapter, in verse number 10, he said, know you not that the thief cometh not? And then he tells us what the intent of the thief is. Steal, and to destroy. The devil is constantly looking, scoping the next person that he can get rid of, that he can stop in their track, that he can eliminate. I want to encourage you today, don't let it be you. I want you to understand that anytime we come and say we want to do better or we want to get saved, But we want to serve God on a whole nother level, with a whole nother perspective, with a whole lot more energy and focus. You just came up on the devil's radar. I don't know nothing about piloting. I really don't. Don't hear what I'm not saying. I imagine if I had Elder Neil here, I'm afraid he might help us out. I just read a little book and watch a little bit of movies, just like you do. Amen. And they tells us that, amen, that if someone want to fly into an enemy's territory, he will fly as low as possible, because by him flying low, it will help the enemy's radar not to be able to pick him up. But the higher he fly, amen, the more obvious and the more easier it is for the radar to pick him up. Can I say the same thing holds true with us as believers? The lower you flow and the lower you go, you can go so low with it, you don't come up on the enemy's radar. But the moment you say you want to do right, the moment you say you want to live for God, the moment you say I want to dedicate myself like never before, the moment you say I want to surrender like never before, the moment you say I want to read and get close to God like I never before, you just came up on the enemy's radar. You know, the Bible tells us, amen, that in the book of Acts, I want to say the 12th chapter, that then King Herod stretched forth his hand to vet certain of the church. Why it say certain? I can tell you why it say certain, because certain don't want no threat to him. But there was a certain group that was a threat to him. Amen, saints of God. So the moment you say, anybody know what I'm talking about? The moment you say, I want to do better, I want to get closer, I want to commit myself like never before, I want to dedicate myself like never, I want to surrender myself like never, I want to walk more closer with him than I ever walked before. Is there anybody in here? I know there ain't everybody. Don't play with me. I know there ain't everybody. I understand that. I really truly do. But the moment you say that, you just came up on the enemy's radar. And because you came up on the enemy's radar, now the enemy going to send all kind of fighter jets. To come after you. Do anybody know what I'm talking about up in here? You ain't experienced some trouble until you say, I want to do better. You ain't experienced some trouble until you say, I want to get closer. Some hell that never break loose on you until you say, I want to walk closer to God than I ever walked before. I want to love on him like I never loved on him before. And then the enemy sends his fighter jets in order to try his best to stop you in your tracks. Amen. To come against you with every ounce of energy and focus that he has. I told you upon last week, amen, that we're not here hyping the devil. We're not here, amen, exalting him or extolling him or magnifying him or glorifying him in no kind of way, shape, or form. So don't hear what I'm not saying. But by the exact same token, we don't ignore him neither. Amen. We don't be of them that believe he don't even exist. Amen, saints of God. Amen. As a matter of fact, your Bible says, be not ignorant of Satan, his devices. We'll probably cover that. Amen. So we don't ignore him. Just because there's some people you might can ignore and they might turn away from you. There may be some people you ignore and they might walk away from you. There may be some people you might ignore and they may not want to have nothing else to you. But that's not the devil. Just because you ignore him don't mean he ain't going nowhere. Just because you ignore him don't mean he still ain't coming after you. Just because you ignore him don't mean that he's going to ignore you. Amen, saints of God. So I want us to understand, amen, upon today, amen, I think I told you last week, man, the origin of Satan, who created him, is a created being, which tell me somebody had to create him. amen, which was God himself that created him. Go with me to the book of Ezekiel, chapter number

Now here the writer is, of course, talking about the king or the prince, Tyrus. His context in which he's writing about, but also why he's addressing the king of Tyrus. He is also addressing the fall of the enemy. Because we can see in this text that there are many things that is said here that does not fit the king of Tyrus, but it does fit the enemy himself. Amen. So although he may be referencing the king of Tyrus, he is referencing the king of Tyrus as an example or as a following in the steps, if I may use that word, of the enemy. Verse 2, Ezekiel 20 and 2, Son of man, say unto the prince of Tyrus, thus saith the Lord God, because thine heart is lifted up, and thou hast said, I am a God. I sit in the seat of God in the midst of the sea, yet thou art a man. And not God, though thou set thine heart as the heart of God. So we can see the similitude and the likeness of the king of Tyrus. Amen. As his ways became just like that of the devil. Go with me. You can read it later yourself. Go with me to the 12th verse. He said, Son of man, take up a lamentation upon the king of Tyrus, and said to him, thus saith the Lord God, thou sealedest up the sum full of wisdom and perfect in beauty. Now he's referencing the enemy. The king of Tyrus' ways and actions and behavior had came in line with that of the devil. He said, thou sealedest up the sum the full of wisdom and perfect in beauty. Look what he's saying, verse 13. Thou hast been in the Eden, the garden of God. That couldn't be the king of Tyrus. That was some 2,000 years earlier. So it couldn't have been the king of Tyrus. Had to be another individual that the king of Tyrus' ways had become just like. And you know, that's just the way it is. You know, if we follow after the devil, our ways will start acting just like that, just like his. Our behaviors will start acting just like his. Thou hast been in Eden, the garden of Eden. Every precious stone was thy covering. The sardis and the diamond, the beryl, the onyx, the jasper, the sapphire, the emerald, the carbuncle, and gold, the workmanship of thy tablets and of thy vials. In other words, he's talking about the beauty of the enemy. Amen. The devil was created in perfect beauty. I know y'all say, I want y'all to get this out of your head about he's some kind of walking around with some kind of pitchfork. Looking like whoever you think he's supposed to look like. That's not the devil that the Bible teaches. And that might be the one your TV show have showed you. Your little cartoon character. Get that out of your head. He ain't walking around with no pitchfork. He ain't looking like nothing with no horn sticking out the top of his head. He talks about the gold, the workmanship of thy tablets and of thy pots were prepared in the day that thou was created. We're talking about the voice that he had, the organ that he had, the lungs that he had. In other words, God created him to bring God praise. To bring glory. God gave him everything he needed to bless the Lord with. Now look at that. In the day that thou was created, once again, he was a created being. Now, I think I said last week, he's not self-existent. No, he was created. Which tell me that somebody created him. Another way to say in verse 4, thou art the anointed cherub that covereth. That word cherub is the same, it's short for cherubim, which is a part of the angelic host. There is the cherubim, there is the seraphims, which is a part of the angelic host.
said that you were the anointed cherub that covered. In other words, you had some under you. The devil was created in a great position. Oh, God, I wish I had time, but I just. And I have said thee so. He said, God said, I made you like that. You know, there's a few times God set some people in positions. But we need to make sure that we don't lose the focus of why he put us there. I have said thee so, thou was upon. No, he said was, which means you was or you used to be, but you're not now. Thou was upon the holy mountain of God. Thou has walked up and down in the midst of the stones of fire. He's still walking up and down. To and fro. No, you're not. That your adversary, the devil, walk about as a roaring lion, seeking whom he may devour. He says in the book of Job, I mean, when the angels came and presented themselves before God, the devil came also among them. God asked him, where are you coming from? He said, man, I've been walking up and down in the earth. I've been going to and fro in the earth. I'm trying to find my best somebody I can get. And you know, it would be wonderful is that if we get saved, when we get saved, God put us in a bubble. Some of y'all don't know what a bubble is. Some of us remember back when COVID was high and they started the basketball season back up. And when they got to the playoffs, they put the balls, I think it was in some part of Florida. All the teams had to go to Florida and they couldn't go nowhere else. And it is called the bubble. They put them in a bubble where they couldn't go nowhere else because COVID was going on, but they still wanted to get the season going. So they could not have no involvement with the outside world. Wouldn't that be wonderful if when you get saved, God puts you in a bubble? Well, you wouldn't have to deal with the devil and his ways. But Lord knows he don't do that. But he give you the strength and the grace and the power and the anointing to stand against him. He don't have to put you in a bubble. He can defend you outside of the bubble. He can protect you outside of the bubble. Let me move. Know the way he said, thou was perfect in thy way from the day that thou was created. Till iniquity was, in other words, iniquity won't end when he was created because you're perfect. But somewhere down the line, we don't know how long it was. Somewhere down the line. Like I told you last week, I mean, that the enemy got where he didn't want to no longer worship. He wanted to be worshiped. Think Isaiah 14. You didn't got to turn to Isaiah 14. Tells us that. He wanted to be worshiped. He got tired of doing what he was created to do. He wanted to be worshiped. And God is the only one that is worthy of worship. My glory I won't give to another. Neither my praise to graven images. He is the only one that is worthy of worship. But the devil, for whatever reason, got tired of worshiping and decided he wanted to be worshiped. Thou was perfect in thy ways and from the day that thou was created till iniquity was found in thee. By the multitude of thy merchandise, they have filled the midst of thee with violence. Thou hast sinned. Therefore, I will cast thee as profane out of the mountain of God. God told him, you got to get up.

destroy you. And he will destroy him. I wish he would destroy them right then, but he didn't. But there will come a day and a time when the devil and his angels and all his cohorts and all his minions and all his friends will be cast . But no, that has not happened as of yet. He is still running loose. But his day is coming. I will destroy thee, O covering cherub, from the midst of the stones of fire. Thy heart was lifted up because of thy beauty. I know you say he's ugly. I know you do. I really truly, and I understand what you're saying. But that's just not what the Bible teaches. I understand in the context that you're saying it, I really truly doesn't. I'm not here to criticize you or come against you in no kind of way, shape, or form, but that's just not what the Bible says. Amen. Just like you say that he's food. I understand it in the context that you said it, and I really truly doesn't. I'm not kicking against you in no kind of way, shape, or form. But the Bible says wise. I think I just read the passage. Say, a fool of wisdom. He ain't no fool. If you ain't careful, he'll make a fool out of you.

Again, we need to, you know, in sports terms, and I don't know all that much about sports, never played on them, not even on high school level, okay? But I believe that sports, I mean, when they get ready to play their opponent, they study them. Because you want to know who it is that you're coming up against. You don't walk in there blind. And too many times, saints of God, I mean, we don't get wrong. I'm not telling you go and buy books about the devil and all that crazy stuff. But I am telling you, you better know he exists. And you better know he's real. And you better know he's intentional. And you better know he ain't no fool. Now you might say he is. You might say he's crazy. He ain't that neither. You might say he's ugly. He ain't that neither. Amen. Amen. The Bible tells us not to be ignorant. Amen, saints. Oh, God. Thy heart will lift up because of thy beautiful. Thou has corrupted thy wisdom. No way. He take all that wisdom that God gave him and use it against us. So you can forget that stuff about he's ignorant. Please. You dealing with a wise serpent. I mean, that's why Jesus said, be ye therefore wise as serpents. You ain't dealing with no fool. You need to realize that. You're not dealing with no fool, baby. He knows what he's doing. And he knows the end game. Amen. And let me help you. I read a passage of scripture last week. I won't read this week, but in the Gospel of Luke, the 22nd chapter, Jesus told Peter, Satan have desired to have you that he may sift you as wheat. Amen. He's out to destroy you. He's not your friend. He definitely do not have your best interest in heart. Amen, saints. He wants you. They used to have the slogan, Uncle Sam wants you. God wants you. And if you're going to serve God, the devil wants you. Now, if you're not serving God, he probably don't really. I mean, you know what I'm saying. You say it without saying it. You know what I'm saying. Amen. Go with me. Go with me. Go with me to the book of 2 Corinthians.

I want to read this, and I want to read it in context because it may help some of us. It may help some of us. He said, verse 10, 2 Corinthians 2 and 10. He said, to whom you forgive anything. And he's talking about the man that was having an affair with him. What would that be? Stepmom. You'll find that in the first book. First book of 1 Corinthians. You'll find him talking about that in the first book. But evidently now this man had repented, trying to come back to the fold. And for whatever reason, the people does not want to forgive him. Verse 10, he said, to whom you forgive anything, I forgive also. For if I forgive anything of to whom I forgave it, for your sake forgave I it in the person of Christ. Know what Paul is telling you? You need to forgive. You got to let it go. And I can say that to all of us in here. I don't care who hurt you, what they said about you, what they did to you. You got to forgive. You have no other. You don't have a choice in the matter. I don't have no choice, Elder. I don't have no choice. Not if I want to be right before God. Now, if I want to go through my same old ritual, my same old ceremony, and keep coming to church and keep preaching and teaching and all that other good stuff, I can continue to do that. But I would lose fellowship with God. You do know you can be in a relationship and lose fellowship.

So I want to read it in context. This is why I believe, and I said it before, this is why I believe, I mean, that when Jesus talks about in Mark's Gospel, chapter number 11, when he talks about the fig tree, he said, but if you just say unto this mountain, be thou removed, and be thou cast in the sea, and shall not die in your heart, whether you and believe in your heart that whatever you say shall come to pass. But the very next verse says, and if while you stand praying, forgive. He ties them both together. Because your faith won't operate in unforgiveness. You read it. I didn't have time to quote, and I probably did a terrible job quote. But it's Mark's Gospel, chapter number 11, is where you'll find it. If you care to know, your faith will not operate in unforgiveness. It short circuits. It disconnects you from the power source. And this is why the devil wants us to walk around in unforgiveness. Oh, we can still go through the ritual. We can still go through the sermon. We can still have church, you know, the way you want to have it. But we won't have no power. There won't be no deliverance. There won't be no help. There won't be no strength. Because we short circuit. Amen, saints of God. So at the end of the day, we can't afford not to forgive. I don't have no other choice. Amen. Notice what it said. Let's read it in context now. To whom you forgive anything, I forgive also. For if I forgive anything, to whom I forgave it, for your sake forgave I it in the person of Jesus Christ. He said a lot of forgiving, but at the end of the day, just saying forgive. Verse 11. Lest Satan should get an advantage of us. Know what Paul is saying? If you don't forgive, Satan got an advantage over you. He got the up on. This is why, Brother Sean, sometimes these teams, from what I understand, once again, I never play, so I hope I'm right. These teams will study other teams because they won't get an advantage up over them. They won't know where their weakness is so that they can exploit their weakness. A lot of times, our weakness is in unforgiveness. And the devil would exploit us in our area of weakness.

0: to ignore him. He don't exist. Ready? It is our prayer that you was blessed from the message. If you would like to hear this message in its entirety or make further contact with our ministry, you can by going to freshbeginningschristiancenter.com. Have a blessed day.
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Almighty 105.1 when God is in the building. Yes, yes, yes indeed. Let's go to Rocky Mount. This brother was a school teacher. I didn't realize that. Music, as a matter of fact. Well, that's fitting, right? Yes, yes indeed. Luther Barnes and the Sunset Jubilaires. It's your time. Good afternoon.

working in the vineyard for the Lord for what seems like a lifetime. You have dreams and you've worked towards things that you've wanted to accomplish for yourself. But somehow your biggest goals always seem to be just out of your reach. But the Lord told me to tell you that He knows who you are. Yes, He's seen your work, and He's also seen your tears. And He wants you to know today that you're not forgotten. He's here to reward you for all your faithfulness. For He said in His word that if you will delight yourself in Him, He will give you the desires of your heart. In other words, not only will He give you what you need, but He promised to give you whatever you want. So don't get discouraged. Don't give up. Hang in there and prepare yourself for your blessing. It's your time now.

0: 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That's Tanya Nolan, and she chose to tag it. That's old school little rhyme right there. Chose to tag it. Had to stop and say that. Yeah. Brand new music from Tanya Nolan. Blessings.
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0: 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That's John P. Key Church medley right there. Boy, edging a little bit of traditional gospel.
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1: 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Health kit for him back in 92. Well, guys, that's going to wrap it up. But yours truly, the captain, my partner, he's just waving his hand. He doesn't want to say anything else, okay? We're not on TV, man. We're radio. Hey, listen, guys, if it's God's will, we'll get together next weekend, and we'll do this all over again. Till then, have yourself a wonderful one. We'll talk to you later tonight.
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7: From the Community Broadcasters Weather Center, your Sunday forecast for eastern South Carolina. It's a beautiful summer day, 95 degrees with just a 15% chance of a stray shower. Mostly sunny skies and light winds, so get on outside, enjoy the day. And tonight, you'll see a low of 75.
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2: Time now for Purpose in the PD with Elaine Reed.
3: Good afternoon. Welcome to Purpose in the PD. And I hope it's a pleasant afternoon to everyone. As always, I'm Elaine Reed, and I am your host this afternoon. And I just want to say these few words before we get into our program about Purpose in the PD. One of the things and we have to applaud community broadcasting is that they give me the free will to be able to bring to you all of the kinds of issues that faces our community. And that's what our program is about. Here recently, one of the things that has we thought as a, I feel like the program Purpose in the PD, that's has been my effort to involve us in the efforts that would also improve and enlighten us on so many of the issues that faced us. And one of the things that we did talk about recently is the outpouring of the Black community in understanding when it came to the efforts of the president and the Republican Party to redistrict our area here, which is would have affected us in such a way, would have affected. It was the true effort of our Black community, the African American community. And today, we're showing you those same kind of efforts as to how they were, how they it has been on the bonding, on the coming together, in trying to divert an effort, divert a situation that would adversely affect our community. And here to talk about that is none other than those than sure enough the word advocate. Is just one

0: of the kinds of adjectives to describe Pastor Leroy. Leo, I said Leroy, but it's Leo Woodbury. And I'm so humble about this because he has been so involved in so many of the kinds of issues and events and situations that has been positively and diverted the negativity in our community. And he's always there and always willing to come on and enlighten us about that. And I just wanted to say those things before we got into it, because he is never fails to bring that and always includes Purpose in the PD as one of the forums by which he gets the word out. So I want to personally thank you, Pastor Woodbury.
1: Yeah, so good to be here.
0: How are you this afternoon? And I wanted to, again, thank you so much for always wanting to come on Purpose in the PD and let's talk about the issues that are facing us. So what's on the agenda now? What has happened? I know that there's several besides being politically
1: involved. Data centers.
0: Yes.
1: Data centers are...
0: You said data? Data?
1: Yeah, data center.
0: Data center.
1: Data, potatoes, potatoes,
0: all
1: tomatoes,
0: right now.
1: Tomatoes.
0: So that all of you would understand what we're about.
1: Yeah.
0: But what's being talked about today.
1: Yeah, but the
0: so data, what has happened? Yes.
1: So there's a huge growth of in that industry. And so what we've seen in South Carolina, across the country and literally around the world, is a sudden explosion of data centers being built around the world, and particularly specifically in the United States. In the United States, there's currently about 5,500 of these data centers, and United States is working to position himself as the main one. And we know with data centers, that's where all of our stuff comes from. A lot of people think they're new. No, we've been using them for 40, 50 years. You use GPS, you're using artificial intelligence. You use an online banking, it's artificial intelligence. When you call up your cable company or something like that, and you get an automated service that is questioning you, that's artificial intelligence. So this has been going on since it really started after World War II. But now that they've opened it up to the public and it's for education and business and all of those things, it's the growth of them is causing a lot of people to be concerned, because it takes a tremendous amount of electricity and water, and in many places those costs are being passed on to the residential community. And so there was a Stream, which is a company that builds these data centers. Mm-hmm. And then once they're built, you get Google and Facebook and Meta and Amazon and all the rest of them.
0: Okay.
1: Go ahead and buy them and put their servers in there so they can pass information. So the big problem in South Carolina and other places is that they've been going to talk with members of our county councils and then have them sign non-disclosure agreements so that legally they cannot discuss what's going on with the citizens.
0: And My goodness.
1: And in Marion County, Spartanburg County, Colleton, all across South Carolina's country, citizens have been turning out, and they are angry. They are angry. And so that happened in Florence. And Fortunately, that happened in Marion. And fortunately, in the case of Marion, Stream decided that they're going to pause or stop the construction of the data center. So the people's voices have been heard. And even more, now there's legislation in the State House and State Senate to either put moratoriums in place or restrictions. And then up in Spartanburg County and other places, they're putting moratoriums in place, which means that they can't be built. Or they're putting ordinances and zoning restrictions in place so they can't be built.
0: Let me ask you. I mean, I'm listening. My goodness, didn't know it functions. I didn't know it functioned that way. So, are there different? So it's not an agency, a federal agency that construct these centers. It's not going. And if it is, so why do they have to go to so many different areas? So wherever the area is the that center would take care that. I guess who do they apply for to say I'm going to decide to go in these areas? And are these privately owned?
1: There's been no restrictions. There's actually in Monk's Corner, there's Google has a data center, so they're already up. That, like I said, there's over 5,500 of them in the U.S. as we speak, and so every time you use Amazon, every time you use Google, Every time you go to a website or all these things that we do online, it's a data center that is transferring the information from one location to another so we can access it.
0: So, okay, see, I got to get that because everybody uses Amazon. So does Amazon have... Does the data center?
1: Yes, as a matter of fact, when you look at Iran and the war that's going on there between Iran, the United States, and Israel, and Hezbollah in the Gulf nations, Amazon has had some of its data centers bombed by the Iranians. So, you know, that's another thing that people are concerned about, is that these can be viewed sometimes as military or targets for terrorists.
0: Yeah. But see, I'm so confused because we look at that as just a I'm just using Amazon because everybody uses the Google. I mean, you know, just go on Google to find out so much of
1: GPS,
0: information.
1: When you use GPS, you're using AI, and you're using data centers.
0: Yes. So, but I'm what I'm asking, I guess, is that we depend on these. It's like we look at these as improvement and making it easier for you to a GPS. Mm-hmm. I mean, for those, because people rarely use a map nowadays, so they depend on
1: younger
0: talking
1: people
0: or
1: don't
0: asking
1: know what
0: that
1: a map is.
0: So that's what I'm saying. I can't. So in that sense, because we are becoming dependent, I look to that because we have all that on our phones, and it is a service that. But rely on it does give you the direction. Mm-hmm. So I need for you to outline what's harmful to that. What's the throwback?
1: So you take
0: for say the GPS system having a data system.
1: So you, first thing is you have to look at how are they powered. They're powered by using electricity. So that means that in places. Not the PD, thank God. We don't have coal-fired facilities. We don't make our electricity in the PD is not made by burning coal and polluting the air and adding to the impacts of climate change. But the more of these you have, the more electricity you have to burn, right? Which means you have to burn more coal. You have to use more liquid natural gas. And that means also that someone has to pay for that. And so in many places in the country, that means that the prices pass on to the customers. So our rates go up. The other thing is to cool the servers and the chips that are inside takes a tremendous amount of water. And so farmers and ranchers are worried about, will there be enough water? People are wondering, where's the water coming from? Are you getting groundwater that we need for our wells, residential people need for wells, but also facilities like Honda use deep wells, right? Mm-hmm. And then, you know, after they use what they call a closed loop system, so they don't use as much water, but periodically they have to disperse the water. Where does this water go that's been heated and that has some chemicals on them? And a lot of places people worried about it being dispelled into wetlands where we have rivers and where we have lakes and streams. And since South Carolina for at least the past 2 years, and as we speak currently, has an extreme heat advisory in place and droughts in certain parts of our state.
0: We just like, recently,
1: no,
0: seemingly,
1: we don't,
0: we're going to experience.
1: We don't need our water, you know, our water supply used up just for this. And so you have those things that impact the environment. And then in these facilities, they very rarely employ more than 25 to 100 people.
0: Oh.
1: Yeah, so they don't create very many jobs. And so there's a lot of concern around those issues. People are absolutely furious over the fact that, people they elected to office had signed these non-disclosure agreements and couldn't, you know, when their constituents had questions, they had to tell them, we can't talk about this.
0: And see, that seems like it's against the law.
1: There's no restrictions on it. Some legislation. Senator Davis, Senator Rankin, and some others. There's some legislation that is being proposed now, but previously they didn't have to get permission from the Department of Environmental Services. They didn't have to get permission from anyone. There was no boundaries and no breaks on these things. But
0: so if they just decide, and what I'm kind of hearing out of this, if they just decide that this is another way to increase our income, that they would build a center because a data center somewhere, because the services that they're providing, it really, you don't need it because you go. I don't care where you are, you can use your phone and do an Amazon. You use your phone to do a GPS.
1: Mm-hmm.
0: You do your phone to do a Google. Are you iPads and computers? So
1: say,
0: I don't see it's simply for them another means for the companies or these big conglomerates to
1: make more money.
0: To make more money.
1: Yeah.
0: And on the backs of us.
1: Mm-hmm.
0: And why wouldn't local, as you are able to see this and tell and kind of say fight against it, what would there be? What's the value to us when we have access, just your residence, a local resident? What's the value to us to have a center when we have access, whether you build it or not?
1: Well, what they're
0: saying, why wouldn't they see that?
1: And what they're saying is with the increase in population, as more and more people are moving to South Carolina, and the fact that people are using AI more and more, people are using AI for their business, to write papers, to do all kinds of things. So they say there's a greater need. But, you know, thank God for the people, you know, and I gotta have to give a shout out to all of the people in Marion County who came out, white, black, otherwise, all in complete unity, saying stop this, we don't approve of it. And then, you know, I have to say, New Alpha Community Development Corporation, we had a hand. We were talking with Stream about putting in place community benefits agreements, because oftentimes when these industries come, they give money that's needed, but to the usual places, to the schools, to fix the roads. But when you look at the statistics and the problems in communities, they haven't changed. You put the money there, but you look and you see that particularly in the PD, black male students by the third grade is still performing at less than proficiency in reading, math, and writing. So what we were talking with the company about was, we need for them to agree to put other community benefits in place, which of course they would help finance, so that we would have churches, we would have community-based organizations, and we would have more businesses in place, so that not only would it be about repairing roads and giving money to boys and girls clubs and schools, which are all good things, but also how do we provide remedial help and tutoring services to students? How do we help people get prepared for better paying jobs in the 21st century? Mm-hmm. How do we help people have business incubators so we can create more jobs and economic opportunities and some more other things that we brought up? So I believe in part that it was the protests from the people in the community of all colors, all religion, and it was the fact that they found that the price of building the data center was going to go up because of community benefits agreements, and also because the transmission devices that they need are going up in price. And the supply chain, they're not manufacturing them quick enough, and there's a 2 to 5 year wait. So, you know, thank God, I think all of these things came together to cause Stream to say they're not building in Marion.
0: So, and I just want to get a little detail and just real specific. I assume that you had to, because it's a lot of information, it's like I'm asking a question, but you truly understand it when people will just normally use it. And so what kind of effort, and then were the legislators, those who would have, the council members that would have approved such a thing, how did they react, or were they all pro this until they received the responses from the community that said, you know, stop it? Were they already in progress or in at a point where they were negotiating to get these things in? I kind of would like to hear a little bit of the steps, because this is a major thing. Just listening at you is taking this time for me, and I'm one-on-one to understand what it is, or how it would have affected us, and it wasn't for the betterment.
1: One, it would have raised all of our all of our energy bills, we all would have wound up paying more. And you know, though they claim we would not have, but we all would have wound up paying more on our electric bills and our gas bills. That cannot be denied.
0: And once they got that understanding,
1: and our elected officials, they have a lot of different issues that they have to deal with. Mm-hmm. And I don't think they knew the benefits, but I don't think they knew all of the negative parts until the community raised them. And that is their job. Every elected official, we're in election season now for the mid-year election. You know what? We don't work for them. They work for us.
0: Okay.
1: Their job is to be represented. They are representatives of their constituents. So if their constituents don't support a thing, then even though there may be benefits, their job is to represent the will of the people. Mm-hmm. And so, you know, oftentimes it takes time for that to catch up with those who make policy. That's why it's very important for everyone who is listening here that we raise our voices. And that, because they represent us. And if you find that someone is not representing your issues, then it's time to vote, elect somebody else.
0: And it is, and just to stress that, to go a little further, it's so important that you attend these meetings, attend your council meeting. And I'm finding that that people just don't think it's that important, so they don't come. And so much of this is passed, and it's not until you voice your opinion that this is not it. But you need to know, and I'm so pleased to hear the effort that New Alpha has put in educating the folk in the Marion area, because now I see the point. I didn't even understand what the data center, it just sounds like a place where we could just probably get some information like the Google thing, which I don't use that much. But
1: and let me say this, because it wasn't just New Alpha, it was a coalition of folks. So we had folks from the VFW.
0: Okay,
1: we had leaders from churches. You know, we probably had 20 something churches that were represented there. Mm-hmm. So we had community organizations, we had individuals. So when we spoke with Stream, those people were in the room also, and we were actually reaching out to bring more organizations to the table. So, you know, we had over 20 organizations that were represented in those negotiations, and we were going to blow those numbers up because everyone was going to be impacted.
0: Mm-hmm.
1: You know, and we know in this time right now, when across the country, affordability is a big issue. I don't know. The other people might want to play big money grip and act like they have all this money. You know, I was going to make a lasagna for my church because they say I make good lasagna. I went in the supermarket. I looked at what ground beef cost. I was like, they got to wait on that lasagna.
0: Yes. <You know? laughs> And it's very costly, and I imagine it too. The effort, once folk grasp what it was going to cost them, when it's not going to change what you are already doing with these companies. It's not going, but it was going to cost you for them to just have a center there in the area, which was not to their benefit.
1: Mm-hmm.
0: Anything that raises, especially utility costs, that is unbelievable. We are fighting that, and area right now. So
1: big shout out to the Baptist Church, to the AME Church, you know, to VFW Post 1108.
0: Amen. Yeah.
1: 1813.
0: Okay.
1: And several others who are just countless people unnamed who all came together to show you we may have electric power, we may have gas power, we may have voting power, but the power of the people is greater than wallets and greater than technology.
0: Hallelujah. Mm-hmm. And on those words, because we are we're truly out of time, out of time here. But Pastor Woodbury, I want to thank you again for bringing all of this kind of information. It is, and at this time, that center has been voted down.
1: That they have announced they will not be constructing a data center in Marion County.
0: All right. Well, all of you out there, you hear that, and on this note, hallelujah. And thank you. Thanks again for coming.
1: Thank you, sister.
0: Hope it has been quite enlightening to all of you out there this afternoon. And remember, if you have any special issues or concerns, do not hesitate. Give us a call here at WPDT, 843-678-9393. I'm Elaine Reed, and I am your host for Purpose in the PD.
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0: Put your hands on. Hands on. I bet you won't put your hands on it. All right. I'm going to try it like this.

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1: I was walking downtown one day, and I saw a man who appeared to be just an old wino sitting on the street telling the people about Jesus as they passed by. And because he was all raggedy and dirty, people would just laugh and make fun of the old man and walk on by. And he said, because of the way I am, no money, no fancy clothes, fine homes and cars, a lot of people consider me as nothing and say I don't know what I'm talking about. But there's one thing that he said that really touched my heart and stayed on my mind.

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14: 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No cooking, no cleanup, just great food and time well spent with the people who matter most. 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

0: Glory. Glory. Glory. Hallelujah. Just think about it, somebody. Think about it. Think about it. He did not.
1: Josilia Williams in the midday and Willie Moore Jr. in the afternoon.
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